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1: Nice, bro. These renovations are going to be the bomb.
0: No doubt.
2: This is Evan Cohen, University of Wisconsin graduate. 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

0: power against Turkey A in that 3-2 loss. The team that's going to take the pitch Wednesday, they're going to be at full power. Christian Pulisic will have 5 more days to be able to recover from that injury, and that's a great opportunity for and for what we saw last night, and then thinking he's got 5 more days to kind of rehab from the injury, you got to think that, yes, the U.S. is in the driver's seat to be able to win this match.
1: Absolutely. You know, I loved everything about that interview with Craig Burley, and he just pointed out how, in the big scheme of things, how meaningless that was for Team USA to lose that game. You know, they didn't just have 1 or 2 players they sat. They had 9 new starters, right? Like, and they didn't bring in Pulisic until minute 59. So, you know, all told, I am feeling very good about the team, and I am really excited to see what happens on Wednesday.
0: Oh, same here, same here. Wednesday can't come quickly enough. So, some might say that it looked like a player was out for blood, and some might say, hey, it was just good competition. This is Primetime on ESPN Radio, the ESPN app, Sirius XM Channel 80, Andre Snellings, along with Tanitra Batiste, and we'll decide whether it was out for blood or something else.
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6: Here's a look at your weatherology forecast. Lows dip down to about 57. Tonight, under partly cloudy skies, easterly winds 5 to 10 miles per hour. Partly cloudy again tomorrow, slight chance for isolated storms. High of 81. Partly cloudy tomorrow night, slight chance of thunderstorms. Lows dip down to about 68. I'm meteorologist Jennifer Wojcicki on 1430 ESPN Beaver Dam. Currently, it's 74 degrees.
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0: C8. I'm meteorologist Jennifer Wojcicki on 1430 ESPN Beaver Dam. Currently, it's 74 degrees.
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6: I'm John Ryder. The group stage of the World Cup finishing up today. Right now, Portugal and Miami are scoreless in the 67th minute in Miami. 65th minute in Atlanta, Uzbekistan beats the Democratic Republic of Congo 1-0. England advancing to the knockout round with a 2-0 win over Panama. They win their group. Croatia advancing as well, 2-1 victory over Ghana. On the baseball scoreboard, Tampa Bay looking to take over the top spot in the AL East.
7: Here's Jonathan, batting left. Swings and hits it high in the air, fairly deep right, but Carroll going back to the warning track, out the wall, it's gone! The Rays have their first lead, all their runs on homers. They're up 3-1 in the fifth.
6: Call on WDAE 620 as the Rays double up the Diamondbacks. 4-2, Jonathan Aranda, that go-ahead two-run shot, his 13th, and Junior Caminero with his 21st of the season. And the Red Sox defeat the Yankees 4-1 at Fenway behind rookie Jake Bennett, 6 1/3 solid for the win. Garrett Cole suffers the loss. The Mets snap a 7-game slide, knocking off the Phillies 6-2. Francisco Lindor with a 2-run triple, and Juan Soto adding an RBI triple as well. Reds rally for a 9-7 win over the Pirates. The golf, three rounds of the Travelers Championship completed today in Connecticut. Victor Hovland has the lead at 20 under. He birdied 18 for the lead. It's one shot in front of Scottie Scheffler.
8: Hey, it's Michelle Smallman, and coming up Monday with NBA free agency on the horizon, I'll tell you which teams need to go superstar hunting if they want to compete for the title. It's Unsportsmanlike, 6 a.m. Eastern, right here on ESPN Radio, ESPN2, and ESPNU.

0: doesn't by itself make a win for Minnesota. Minnesota's going to still have to figure out how to get to depth the way that these two teams have.
1: Yeah, it's really interesting as far as depth goes, because with this trade, Minnesota's perimeter depth is significantly better than it was. Like, I'm looking at their depth chart. They go too deep at every position from point guard up to power forward with legitimate, proven NBA talent. Now, their big man depth is what they gutted by trading away both Naz Reid and Julius Randle. And so, really quick, I heard a anecdote from a former NBA player, Antonio Daniels, and he was saying that during the regular season, like maybe January or February, he talked to someone in the Timberwolves front office about where they're going to try to trade to bring in players around Anthony Edwards. And what he was told reportedly, this is what he said on his show, was that he was told that the Timberwolves had two untouchable players, Jaden McDaniels, their small forward who now may be a power forward, and a guy by the name of Joan Berenger. He was their first round draft pick last year. He's a big man. He hardly played last year because he was behind so many big men. But with this trade, he's now moved up to either second center on the depth chart or maybe even some run with the first team as a power forward. So they know better than I do or anyone else, because we didn't get to see him play last year. But it certainly looks like they are depending on him to step up after this deal.
0: Yeah, and maybe that's where they're looking for their depths with their bigs. Denied, denied, denied. But is this the end for Beleaguered QB? It's primetime on ESPN Radio and the ESPN app.
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1: 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Currently, it's 73 degrees.
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0: for the leaping Urshela, and into left field, a base hit. Scoring from third, Perkins. Right behind him comes Terang, and it's a two-run double. It went into the corner on that chopper, and William Contreras standing up to second base. McGill kicks, delivers, swing and a miss! He struck him out! And Trevor McGill strikes out the side in Schwarber, Realmuto, and Bohm.
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0: fades out.
1: He fades. That's what you kind of saw from Chet Holmgren. So, yeah, I think it's more of, it's not the end of Holmgren's time, but the clock's ticking.
0: Yeah, the clock's definitely ticking. And, you know, I think, you know, with the way that the question was asked that we're responding to here is, I don't think that that ticking clock has anything to do with, say, Hartenstein or a Daimora. Like, I think that it has to do with everything that we've been talking about with how Chet Holmgren performed. It has to do with Wimby, is what it has to do with. But, like, you know, Mara, even though they drafted him, and I think that because he got drafted and he's like 7'4", 7'5", everybody said, he'll be the Wimby stopper.
1: The Wimby, yeah.
0: He's not going to be the Wimby stopper. I mean, you know what I'm saying? Let's keep it real. Wimby is, you know, that was like if you drafted a 6'6 guard and was like, all right, now we got our Jordan stopper. Like, is this, you know, Wimby is who he is. And, you know, Mara, I'm sure, you know, go blue. You know, he's a U of M guy. And hopefully he has a good career. But they were not going to insert him into the starting lineup this year and have something. So they needed to bring, say, Hartenstein back, who, for all of the reasons you said, you know, he's a rugged player. He's got that dog in him. It's also hilarious. I don't know if you've ever heard the stories when he's telling about how his teammates didn't know he was black, and when they found out that he was black. Like, he's a hilarious dude. So I'm glad,
1: he really is.
0: I'm glad that they brought him back, that, you know, he got his money. And his spot as the starting center is pretty much solidified. But, yes. Chet Holmgren, what are you going to do this offseason? What are you going to come back and be? You know, a lot of your contributions are on defense. That's the strength of your game. But you have the ability, right? Like, Chet Holmgren is super coordinated. You know, he's lanky. He can move in a way that suggests he could be a 20-plus point-per-game scorer. He would just have to have that kind of aggressive mindset. Can he do that so that even if Wimby is coming at him at one end of the court, he can then get it back at the other end of the court? Like, I think those are the types of things that they're trying to decide in Oklahoma, and what Chet Holmgren has to decide if he wants to continue to be in this role on this team.
1: Yeah, and going back to Mara, I do think, as you mentioned, it's almost like individuals are seeing like the, oh, there's a 7-footer in Mara, and there's a 7-footer in Wimby, so clearly he should be the Wimby stopper. But I do think it's a little bit more than that, because he does have quite the nice wingspan at 7'6", and the 9'9 standing reach, but I think it's the ruggedness as well. But I agree with you in that it wasn't going to be utilized in its fullness in his rookie season. Like, I don't think he's that kind of player who could be like a full 48-minute game changer against Victor Wembanyama. But I also think that pairing with an Isaiah Hartenstein, coupled with the fact that you saw Barra, he's not backing down.
0: No.
1: Like, he's got some edge to him. Yeah, like, he's not. So I think that it's actually a nice little 1-2 punch. And the Thunder never used Hartenstein for 48 minutes anyway, so it's a nice compliment, and it kind of works with their philosophy of, we have our starter in Hartenstein, but we also love to have quality depth, so we're going to go ahead and get that quality depth, and arguably, and you don't wish any ill will, of course, on Chet Holmgren, but you do have some versatility in Mara, such that if they needed him to possibly play, while it wouldn't be necessarily ideal for him to play power forward, you could see or envision a world where Hartenstein and Mara are like the two bigs coming in at the same time should Chet Holmgren not be available. Yeah. But yeah, I like the move of keeping Hartenstein. I think that's a good deal for the Oklahoma City Thunder. And now it's just Chet Holmgren. Show and prove.
0: Yep.
1: Well, we have our highlight of the day coming up on Primetime. It's Andre Snelling's and Tanitra Batiste here on ESPN Radio and the ESPN app.
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0: a fan of these White Sox, this seems like if they can keep on pace, at least with where they are, and I'm sure the Guardians are going to get back on pace as well, this might be one that goes down to the wire.
1: Yeah, and you know, the Guardians are dealing with the loss of Jose Ramirez.
0: Yes,
1: you know, like,
0: yes.
1: Like their MVP, and that's, you know, that swoon has gone right along with his absence over the last week or so. So, yeah, I mean, the baseball season is a marathon. As long as the NBA season is, baseball has twice as many games. And so much, you can have like a lifetime of experiences in a single season. But I'm just saying, through if you are in first place at the end of June, then you at least have a chance. And I hope personally that the White Sox explore that opportunity.
0: Yeah, White Sox, a team that, while they're just 5-5 in the last 10 games, the good of that is that they have won 4 of the last 5 games, so they are absolutely trending up, and a team that, if they win tomorrow, can get a sweep of the Kansas City Royals. Well, game night with Donald Ware and Justin Sinsley's coming up. Andre Snelling, Tanitra Batista, it's been fun with you tonight. It's primetime on ESPN Radio and the ESPN app. Hope you have a good rest of the weekend.
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6: I'm Sean Ryder. We've reached the final group of the world stage in the World Cup. The Democratic Republic of Congo continues to surprise a 3-1 victory over Uzbekistan as they advance to the knockout round and will face England in Atlanta on Wednesday. First time for the Congolese to ever get to the knockout round. They're playing in their first World Cup since 1974, just their second overall. Colombia and Portugal play to a scoreless draw in Miami. Colombia wins the group. They will face Ghana in the knockout round. Despite Croatia defeating Ghana 2-1, England with a 2-0 win over Panama. On the baseball scoreboard, Rafael Devers, 2 home runs already, including a 3-run shot his 14th, and the Giants lead the Braves 5-0 in the 5th. In the 9th, the Rockies pounding the Twins 8-2. Hunter Goodman has 3 home runs in this one. Now 25 on the season, he's drove in 5. Cubs clobber the Brewers 8-2. And Cincinnati with a late rally at Pittsburgh.
7: The 2-2. Swinging a fly ball, well hit. High and deep toward the corner and right. Back goes Reynolds. He turns, looks. It is gone! Hey, Eugenio Suarez has put the Reds in front in the 9th inning with a 2-out, 3-run home run on a 2-2 pitch.
6: Call on 700 WLW. That was the difference in the Reds' 9-7 win over the Pirates. In the WNBA, the Fever are crushing the Sparks 98-68 in the fourth quarter without the injured Caitlin Clark.
8: Hey, this is Rich Eisen. 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

0: Saturday, June 27th, 2026. And this is Game Night. 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
1: You think just because the NBA Finals is over, NFL training camps haven't begun, that there's not a lot going on in the world of sports? 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I'm Donald Ware. I'm a Morgan State graduate, as a matter of fact. And my co-host today, you know, he's a Hampton grad. So we've got the HBCU thing going. But the other thing, the very first time that I did a show was with him. It was a show called HBCU Today. And as a matter of fact, I call him the philosopher.

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you take my hand and come with me, because you look so fine that I really want to make you mine. 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

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Now you don't need a

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1: ABC News, I'm Dave Packer. The U.S. military confirmed multiple targets have been struck in Iran following a second day of attacks on commercial shipping. A state of emergency in Kentucky tonight, where Governor Andy Beshear confirms flash flooding in the state after torrential rain has left four people dead. And where there is too little rain.
2: A state of emergency in Utah. Dangerous, fast-moving wildfires exploding across the state, forcing evacuations and destroying homes. The Cottonwood Fire, the largest fire burning in the country, exploding to more than 92,000 acres.
1: ABC's Melissa Adan. The death toll now over 1,400 and rising after a pair of powerful earthquakes. A 4.2 magnitude followed seconds later by a 7.5. Struck the coast of Venezuela Wednesday. Buildings tumbled to the ground, trapping people inside. The U.S. military sending assets to the region to assist in recovery. And here in the United States, relief centers preparing to send food and aid. This is ABC News.
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1: Lows dip down to about 57. Tonight, under partly cloudy skies, easterly winds 5 to 10 miles per hour. Sunshine mixed with clouds at times again. Tomorrow, slight chance for isolated thunderstorms. High temperatures reach up to 81. Partly cloudy tomorrow night, slight chance of thunderstorms. Lows level off around 68. I'm meteorologist Jennifer Wojcicki on 95.3 WBEV, powered by Daily Dodge. Currently, it's 69 degrees.

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1: Lows dip down to about 57. Tonight, under partly cloudy skies, easterly winds 5 to 10 miles per hour. Sunshine mixed with clouds at times again. Tomorrow, slight chance for isolated thunderstorms. High temperatures reach up to 81. Partly cloudy tomorrow night. Slight chance of thunderstorms. Lows level off around 68. I'm meteorologist Jennifer Wojcicki on 95.3 WBEV, powered by Daily Dodge. Currently 68.

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2: Lows dip to about 57. Tonight, under partly cloudy skies, easterly winds 5 to 10 miles per hour. Sunshine mixed with clouds at times again. Tomorrow, slight chance for isolated thunderstorms. High temperatures reach up to 81. Partly cloudy tomorrow night. Slight chance of thunderstorms. Lows level off around 68. I'm meteorologist Jennifer Wojcicki on 95.3 WBEV, powered by Daily Dodge. Currently, 68.
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1: ABC News, I'm Dave Packard. The one-week-old agreement between the U.S. and Iran is in jeopardy. The U.S. military fired strikes into Iran again Saturday after a drone attack on a cargo ship in the Strait of Hormuz. At least four deaths have been confirmed in those Kentucky floods. ABC's Andrew Dimbert tells us that the governor there has declared a state of emergency and is pleading with people to avoid driving.
2: Across central and eastern Kentucky, roads remain washed out, trees are down. Governor Andy Beshear is urging people to stay off the roads, off these flooded roads, reminding Kentuckians that driving in these conditions could be life-threatening.
1: And there's a state of emergency in Utah. At least a dozen new fires erupting in the state in recent days, forcing evacuations for several new counties. The death toll now surpassing 1,400 in Venezuela, after a pair of powerful earthquakes just seconds apart Wednesday tumbled buildings to the ground, trapping people inside. The U.S. has dispatched search and rescue teams. This is ABC News.
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3: Lows dip down to about 57. Tonight, under partly cloudy skies, easterly winds 5 to 10 miles per hour. Sunshine mixed with clouds at times again. Tomorrow, slight chance for isolated thunderstorms. High temperatures reach up to 81. Partly cloudy. Tomorrow night, slight chance of thunderstorms. Lows level off around 68. I'm meteorologist Jennifer Wojcicki on 95.3 WBEV, powered by Daily Dodge. 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

0: Aaron Neville, a little bit of a New Orleans sound to our Saturday show tonight on WBEV. 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
1: Lows dip down to about 57. Tonight, under partly cloudy skies, easterly winds 5 to 10 miles per hour. Sunshine mixed with clouds at times again. Tomorrow, slight chance for isolated thunderstorms. High temperatures reach up to 81. Partly cloudy tomorrow night. Slight chance of thunderstorms. Lows level off around 68. I'm meteorologist Jennifer Wojcicki on 95.3 WBEV, powered by Daily Dodge. Currently, it's 66 degrees.

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1: Lows dip down to about 57. Tonight, under partly cloudy skies, easterly winds 5 to 10 miles per hour. Sunshine mixed with clouds at times again. Tomorrow, slight chance for isolated thunderstorms. High temperatures reach up to 81. Partly cloudy. Tomorrow night, slight chance of thunderstorms. Lows level off around 68. I'm meteorologist Jennifer Wojcicki on 95.3 WBEV, powered by Daily Dodge. Currently, it's 66 degrees.
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1: ABC News, I'm Dave Packer. Kentucky under a state of emergency. Widespread flooding from torrential rains is being blamed for at least four deaths. State of emergency in Utah with four major wildfires burning. The worst wildfire burning near Utah right now, the Cottonwood Fire. It's consumed over 90,000 acres. The death toll rising to over 1,400 in Venezuela after two powerful earthquakes. As the recovery continues around the clock, Caracas-based journalist Tony Frankie Mawad says time is becoming a factor.
2: We know that there are still tens of thousands of people missing, and we know from reports, even from within the ruins, that people are trapped in the rubble, even sending messages, text messages from to their relatives and friends.
1: President Trump's effort to reshape the Republican Party has scored another victory. The AP has projected Louisiana Republican Congresswoman Julia Letlow has won the party's Senate nomination, defeating former Trump administration official John Fleming. This after both advanced past incumbent Senator Bill Cassidy. This is ABC News.
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4: Lows dip down to about 57. Tonight, under partly cloudy skies, easterly winds 5 to 10 miles per hour. Sunshine mixed with clouds at times again. Tomorrow, slight chance for isolated thunderstorms. High temperatures reach up to 81. Partly cloudy tomorrow night. Slight chance of thunderstorms. Lows level off around 68. I'm meteorologist Jennifer Wojcicki on 95.3 WBEV, powered by Daily Dodge. Currently, it's 66 degrees.
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2: Futures hit record highs from Switzerland to the Czech Republic and Denmark on Saturday as that heat wave that baked Western European countries this week moves to central and eastern parts of the continent. France has been dealing with the deadly heat for days. In Paris, 21-year-old Swiss-American Ulysse Zachary is trying to deal with all that heat.
3: I'm just opening the windows, putting my fan on. I'm taking a shower right before bed. I'm sleeping with wet towels over me just to try to survive, honestly, and just try to sleep.
2: He was a presidential candidate, served as a U.S. transportation secretary, and now he's a victim of swatting. Pete Buttigieg is now detailing the anguish he and his family endured after a false report was made against him to Child Protective Services in Michigan, where he lives with his husband and two children.
4: According to Michigan State Police, the anonymous report falsely claimed that Buttigieg had committed violent crimes and was a danger to his children. A CPS team showing up to his house, ordering the former presidential candidate to stay away from his own children while they conducted forensic interviews. Buttigieg recounting the emotional trauma online. I tried to get my head around the idea that I had been accused of something so serious that I couldn't be alone around my own children. Michigan investigators have since determined the allegations were false.
2: ABC's Faith Abube. President Trump Saturday announcing he's nominating former Oklahoma State Trooper Lance Schroyer as the next director of ICE. Dave Packer, ABC News.
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7: Lows dip down to about 57. Overnight, under partly cloudy skies, easterly winds 5 to 10 miles per hour. Slight chance for storms. Sunday, daytime highs approaching 81, sunshine mixed with clouds at times. Lows dip down to about 69. Sunday night, partly cloudy skies. I'm meteorologist Jennifer Wojcicki on 95.3 WBEV, powered by Daily Dodge. Currently, it's 62 degrees.
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I'm your Insomniac host, Jeff, all in this Insomniac radio station, 95.3 WBEV, with music from 100 Bill McCollum Way, opening up the vault for Over the Weekend and today's date in rock and roll history, starting out with June 26, 1961. Gary U.S. Bonds achieves his only number one single when Quarter to Three topped the Billboard chart before being pushed aside by the British invasion. After years of touring the oldies circuit, Gary U.S. Bonds would reach number 11 in 1981 with This Little Girl, which was written by Bruce Springsteen. Also today in 1961, Elvis Presley records Little Sister at RCA Studios in Nashville when released the following August. As a double A-side with Marie's the Name, his latest flame, it'll reach number 5 on the Billboard Hot 100. One of Presley's 9 chart toppers between 1960 and 1962. We got both sides. It's double A. Why not? On the Insomnia Show.

The Birds, 1965, they hit the top of the Billboard Hot 100. Interestingly, the only member of the group to actually play on the record was Roger McGuinn on vocals and 12-string guitar. Studio musicians Leon Russell, Glenn Campbell, Larry Neckel, and Hal Blaine recorded the other instruments like they did on most records from the 60s, known as the Wrecking Crew, a term that the band actually didn't really like. While the Birds, David Crosby and Gene Clark just sang background vocals. Yeah, record making was a little smoke and mirrors back in the 60s, right? Well, today in 1971, Don McLean's epic American Pie made its radio debut on New York's WNEW-FM. However, they didn't play the record. It featured a live acoustic performance rather than the famous studio version. The broadcast served as a tribute to the legendary Fillmore East Concert Hall during its closing weekend. McLean would later say, "The song starts off with my memories of the death of Buddy Holly, but it moves on to describe America as I was seeing it, how I was fantasizing it might become. So it's part reality, part fantasy, but I'm always in the song as a witness or even as the subject sometimes in some of the verses." Well, the single, when it came out, would rise to number one, and it reached the top 10 in 15 other countries. Well, that's the version we're going to play. On a 45, this was 4 minutes on each side, but we're going to play the album cut. American Pie, Don McLean, 1971, radio debut in New York.

Don McLean's American Pie makes its radio debut on New York's WNEW-FM. However, it wasn't the record. It was a live acoustic performance in tribute to the Fillmore East, which was closing its doors that week in 1971. In 1976, a live version of Peter Frampton's Baby, I Love Your Way is released. Frampton later referred to the song while speaking to the Washington, D.C. lawmakers about inequitable revenue payments from streaming services like iTunes and Spotify. Frampton said, for 55 million streams of Baby, I Love Your Way, I got $1,700.

0: Peter Frampton released that one today in 1976. Referred to the song while speaking to Washington, D.C. lawmakers about inequitable revenue payments from streaming services. He said, for 55 million streams of Baby, I Love Your Way, I got $1,700. Well, I guess, you know, that's better than nothing, but it's not much. All right. Well, we got a double shot of Van Halen coming up after the ABC News. We'll tell you why right after this at your hometown station, 95.3 WBEV. 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
1: ABC News, I'm Dave Packer. The one-week-old agreement between the U.S. and Iran is in jeopardy. The U.S. military fired strikes into Iran again Saturday after a drone attack on a cargo ship in the Strait of Hormuz. At least four deaths have been confirmed in those Kentucky floods. ABC's Andrew Dimbert tells us that the governor there has declared a state of emergency and is pleading with people to avoid driving.
2: Across central and eastern Kentucky, roads remain washed out, trees are down. Governor Andy Beshear is urging people to stay off the roads, off these flooded roads, reminding Kentuckians that driving in these conditions could be life-threatening.
1: And there's a state of emergency in Utah. At least a dozen new fires erupting in the state in recent days, forcing evacuations for several new counties. The death toll now surpassing 1,400 in Venezuela, after a pair of powerful earthquakes just seconds apart Wednesday tumbled buildings to the ground, trapping people inside. The U.S. has dispatched search and rescue teams. This is ABC News.
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4: Lows dip down to about 57. Overnight, under partly cloudy skies, easterly winds 5 to 10 miles per hour. Slight chance for storms. Sunday, daytime highs approaching 81, sunshine mixed with clouds at times. Lows dip down to about 69. Sunday night, partly cloudy skies. I'm meteorologist Jennifer Wojcicki on 95.3 WBEV, powered by Daily Dodge. Currently, it's 61 degrees.
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6: All right, we are at June 26, 1996, as we look at over the weekend and today's date in rock and roll history on the Insomnia Show. Jeff Hall reporting. June 26, 1996, Van Halen announces that Sammy Hagar had left the band and would be replaced by their former frontman, David Lee Roth. Hagar calls the band's decision a devastating, backstabbing disappointment, and despite the public excitement, the reunion only lasted a few weeks. By October of the same year, the band surprised fans again by naming Gary Cherone of Extreme as their new lead singer. Remember that album? It went nowhere? Van Halen 3? But before that, they managed to crank out two songs with David Lee Roth for their greatest hits album that was coming out at the time, Me Wise Magic and Can't Get This Stuff No More. Diamond Dave kicking Sammy Hagar out of Van Halen and sticking around for a couple weeks. Go figure. It's the Insomnia Show at 95.3.

we're checking over the weekend and today's date in rock and roll history on the Insomnia Show. Pull up a chair and stay with us. All right, we're cranking the calendar over to June 27th, and our journey starts at 1956. Fats Domino records his rendition of Blueberry Hills at Master Recorders in Hollywood. It rose to number 2 on the Billboard Hot 100. Highest charting of Fats Domino's 37 top 40 hits. Also, Connie Francis. After 12 previous top 40 records, Everybody's Somebody's Fool becomes Connie Francis' first number one hit in 1960. First time a female recording artist had topped the Billboard chart ever. Connie would later review she recorded the song in just 2 takes. 1964, Peter and Gordon's World Without Love reached number one on the Billboard Hot 100 chart. Paul McCartney wrote the song, but it was not credited to him on the disc, to see if a McCartney tune would be successful even if no one knew he had written it. At the time when he composed The World Without Love, Paul McCartney was courting Jane Asher, the sister of Peter and Gordon's Peter Asher. And The Drifters in 1964, their last top 10 hit, Under the Boardwalk, enters number 100. It'll peak at number 4. Made it to number 1 for 3 weeks on the Cashbox magazine's R&B chart. We got them all at 95.3 WBEV over the weekend and today's date in rock and roll history.

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1: From ABC News, I'm Dave Packer. Kentucky under a state of emergency where widespread flooding is being blamed for at least four deaths. The flash flooding from torrential rains,
2: sending creeks and rivers surging over their banks, floodwaters swallowing roads, trapping drivers, and forcing the closure of several major highways. Officials also ordering immediate evacuations in Bullitt County after what they called a moderate dam failure near Lebanon Junction. Authorities warning residents downstream from that dam to get to higher ground without delay.
1: ABC's Andrew Dimbert. In the West, a state of emergency in Utah. Four major wildfires burning. Officials believe they're making enough progress on one of them, allowing them to move resources. Brad Mihalik, an operations section chief for Great Basin Complex Incident Management Team 3.
3: Over the next shift or so, we'll be starting to pare down a lot of resources on the Iron Fire and shift them down to the Cherry Fire.
1: The worst wildfire burning in Utah right now is that Cottonwood Fire, which has consumed over 90,000 acres. The death toll rising to over 1,400 in Venezuela after two powerful earthquakes. UN officials saying there are likely 50,000 people unaccounted for. But ABC's Marcus Moore with a moment of hope when an 18-day-old baby was found in the rubble.
4: The newborn rescued along with his mother and placed in his father's arms. Miraculous scenes of survival.

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1: Lows dip down to about 57. Overnight, under partly cloudy skies, easterly winds 5 to 10 miles per hour. Slight chance for storms. Sunday, daytime highs approaching 81. Sunshine mixed with clouds at times. Lows dip down to about 69. Sunday night, partly cloudy skies. I'm meteorologist Jennifer Wojcicki on 95.3 WBEV, powered by Daily Dodge. Currently, it's 61 degrees.
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2: The following tone is a reference tone of 700 hertz. The remainder of the tones are recorded at this level with the exception of the last tone, which is a reference tone at operating level.
3: I couldn't sleep at all last night.
4: Sandman, a pleasant ado. It's the Insomnia Show, WBEV.

They went to number 5 with that one in 1970. Well, up next, Blood, Sweat, and Tears. We're going to feature a lot of their work this morning. David Clayton Thomas, the powerhouse lead vocalist of the band Blood, Sweat, and Tears, passed away on June 24th at the age of 84. Canadian-born,

David Clayton Thomas. Well, we have got the lion's share of Blood, Sweat, and Tears' epic second album, self-titled. That's where all the hits were. And When I Die, Spinning Wheel, and You've Made Me So Very Happy. And of course, in true Insomnia Show style, we're going to play the album length cuts. Also, we've got God Bless the Child and Sometimes in Winter before the ABC News break. Our featured artist this morning is Blood, Sweat, and Tears, to no surprise of anyone.

The three big hits from Blood, Sweat, and Tears' iconic 1969 self-titled album. We got a couple of good B-sides that you may have heard back in the day on jukeboxes. I know they got played a lot. God Bless the Child and Sometimes in Winter, taking us to the ABC News break. We've got more Blood, Sweat, and Tears on the other side. David Clayton Thomas passing away over the weekend at the age of 84. This is our tribute, one of many. We'll have some more on the early morning, Sunday morning shows. Smooth Sunday. There'll be more Blood, Sweat, and Tears. You'll be able to hear some of these songs again if you're a huge fan. God Bless the Child at 95.3.

0: good Blood, Sweat, and Tears B-side from back in 1969. We'll take a break and come back with the epic 11-minute Blues Part 2. Some long form for you from Blood, Sweat, and Tears, featuring Sunshine of Your Love, Spoonful, Something Going On, and more. 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
1: ABC News, I'm Dave Packer. Kentucky under a state of emergency. Widespread flooding from torrential rains is being blamed for at least four deaths. State of emergency in Utah with four major wildfires burning. The worst wildfire burning near Utah right now, the Cottonwood Fire. It's consumed over 90,000 acres. The death toll rising to over 1,400 in Venezuela after two powerful earthquakes. As the recovery continues around the clock, Caracas-based journalist Tony Frankie Mawad says time is becoming a factor.
2: We know that there are still tens of thousands of people missing, and we know from reports, even from within the ruins, that people are trapped in the rubble, even sending messages, text messages from to their relatives and friends.
1: President Trump's effort to reshape the Republican Party has scored another victory. The AP has projected Louisiana Republican Congresswoman Julia Letlow has won the party's Senate nomination, defeating former Trump administration official John Fleming. This after both advanced past incumbent Senator Bill Cassidy. This is ABC News.
3: Are you an enthusiastic sports fan? 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
3: Then you'd make an excellent high school sports official. We need more officials in Wisconsin, because with no high school officials, there are no high school sports. 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
1: Lows dip down to about 57. Overnight, under partly cloudy skies, easterly winds 5 to 10 miles per hour. Slight chance for storms. Sunday, daytime highs approaching 81, sunshine mixed with clouds at times. Lows dip down to about 69. Sunday night, partly cloudy skies. I'm meteorologist Jennifer Wojcicki on 95.3 WBEV, powered by Daily Dodge. Right now, it's 60 degrees.
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4: All right, our look at Blood, Sweat, and Tears continues as we celebrate the life and times of David Clayton Thomas, Canadian powerhouse vocalist for that band, passing away a couple days ago at the age of 85. Now, this one, you might not be real familiar with. It's almost a 12-minute album cut from 1969, Blues Part 2, and it features Sunshine of Your Love and Spoonful and Something Going On. Also, we've got Lucretia Mack Evil, Heidi Ho from Blood, Sweat, and Tears 3. And we're going to wrap it up with a rocker, Go Down Gambling from Blood, Sweat, and Tears 4 on the Insomnia Show at 95.3 WBEV.

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And some of them never even tried. 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

It's on the air. I'm Jeff Hall, your host with the most Beatle records, Riz, keeping it on the low key, that is, in the Slumberland Furniture Studios here in Beaver Dam, 100 Bill McCollum Way, to be exact. All right, looking at the Beatles Bible website, Hard Day's Night was released in America. That was the one with the red cover on United Artists album, because the film Hard Day's Night was on United Artists Films. Okay, so that means it was the usual American soundtrack hatchet job, where they took the seven songs from the movie and mixed in my opinion, crappy film music in between. There, I said it. They did that with the Help album as well. But that's the way American soundtrack albums were. A few hit songs, bunch of film music, get it in the record store. Anyway, in England, they didn't do that. They put all seven of the film songs on side one, and some songs that were recorded maybe for the movie around the same time, but for whatever reason, wound up on the cutting room floor. And that was side two. That's not the way we heard it in America, but that's the way we're going to hear it this morning on the Insomnia Show. I'm happy just to dance with you if I fell, and I love her. Tell me why I can't buy me love from the film. Then we flip the album over and play side two. Seven songs there as well. Songs that were made for the Hard Day's Night movie, but not used for one reason or another. Let's go back to the film songs. Hard Day's Night on Beatles at Bar Time.

Wrapping up side one of the British edition of A Hard Day's Night, the American version came out today in 1964. Flipping it over, we've got seven songs on side two. Actually, no, six songs on side two. A six-pack. Anytime at all, I'll cry instead. Things We Said Today When I Get Home. Yeah, I can't do that. And the album wraps up with I'll Be Back on Beatles at Bar Time.

0: I'll be back. That is the Beatles at 95.3 WBEV wrapping up the A Hard Day's Night album. We'll have more Beatles news for you when we come back. First, let's get the news update from ABC. 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
1: ABC News, I'm Dave Packard. The one-week-old agreement between the U.S. and Iran is in jeopardy. The U.S. military fired strikes into Iran again Saturday after a drone attack on a cargo ship in the Strait of Hormuz. At least four deaths have been confirmed in those Kentucky floods. ABC's Andrew Dimbert tells us that the governor there has declared a state of emergency and is pleading with people to avoid driving.
2: Across central and eastern Kentucky, roads remain washed out, trees are down. Governor Andy Beshear is urging people to stay off the roads, off these flooded roads, reminding Kentuckians that driving in these conditions could be life-threatening.
1: And there's a state of emergency in Utah. At least a dozen new fires erupting in the state in recent days, forcing evacuations for several new counties. The death toll now surpassing 1,400 in Venezuela, after a pair of powerful earthquakes just seconds apart Wednesday tumbled buildings to the ground, trapping people inside. The U.S. has dispatched search and rescue teams. This is ABC News.
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5: Lows dip down to about 57. Overnight, under partly cloudy skies, easterly winds 5 to 10 miles per hour. Slight chance for storms. Sunday, daytime highs approaching 81, sunshine mixed with clouds at times. Lows dip down to about 69. Sunday night, partly cloudy skies. I'm meteorologist Jennifer Wojcicki on 95.3 WBEV, powered by Daily Dodge. Right now, it's 60 degrees.
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The Meals from the White Album. Everybody's Got Something to Hide Except for Me and My Monkey, recorded this week in 1968. John Lennon had said that he initially wrote the song when he first hooked up with Yoko Ono because of the band, the rest of the band's reaction to Mizuno. Okay. Well, George Harrison in Abbey Road Studios in 1970, working on another song for his critically acclaimed three record set, that is, All Things Must Pass, Waiting on You All, as we start to wind things down on Beatles at Bar Time on this Sunday morning.

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1: From ABC News, I'm Dave Packer. Kentucky under a state of emergency where widespread flooding is being blamed for at least four deaths. The flash flooding from torrential rains,
2: sending creeks and rivers surging over their banks, floodwaters swallowing.

0: Slight chance of thunderstorms. Daytime highs approaching 81. Lows level off around 69. Sunday night, partly cloudy skies. I'm meteorologist Jennifer Wojcicki on 95.3 WBEV, powered by Daily Dodge. Right now, 60.
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That's the Eagles' Lion Eyes from 1975. Glenn Campbell, before that, from 1967. Gentle on My Mind. Welcome into the Sunday morning edition of Country Flashback Overnight. I'm your host with the most hardcore country, the way it used to be, the way it ought to be. A lot of 70s, 80s, and 90s. 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Saturday morning, we do Saturday Morning Live, so I'm kind of off the hook there. Sunday mornings, I just kind of flail on my own. Alabama, Daryl Worley, Sylvia, Bellamy Brothers in the windshield. How about Brooks and Dunn? With Kicks Brooks singing instead of Ronnie Dunn. One of those rare tunes. Mama, don't get dressed up for nothing. 95.3 WBZ.

0: Rebels Without a Clue, that's for sure. 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We'll take a break, get the news update from ABC. Lots of great hardcore country coming up. 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
1: ABC News, I'm Dave Packer. Kentucky under a state of emergency. Widespread flooding from torrential rains is being blamed for at least 4 deaths. State of emergency in Utah with 4 major wildfires burning. The worst wildfire burning near Utah right now, the Cottonwood Fire. It's consumed over 90,000 acres. The death toll rising to over 1,400 in Venezuela after 2 powerful earthquakes. As the recovery continues around the clock, Caracas-based journalist Tony Frankie Mawad says, time is becoming a factor.
2: We know that there are still tens of thousands of people missing, and we know from reports, even from within the ruins, that people are trapped in the rubble, even sending messages, text messages from to their relatives and friends.
1: President Trump's effort to reshape the Republican Party has scored another victory. The AP has projected Louisiana Republican Congresswoman Julia Letlow has won the party's Senate nomination, defeating former Trump administration official John Fleming. This after both advanced past incumbent Senator Bill Cassidy. This is ABC News.
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1: Lows dip down to about 57. Overnight, under partly cloudy skies, winds out of the east, 5 to 10 miles per hour. A blend of clouds and sun again, Sunday, slight chance of thunderstorms. Daytime highs approaching 81, lows level off around 69, Sunday night, partly cloudy skies. I'm meteorologist Jennifer Wojcicki on 95.3 WBEV, powered by Daily Dodge. Right now, 61.
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3: Now you've heard the story of the hot rod race when the Ford and the Mercury was setting a pace. That story's true, I'm here to say, because I was a-driving that Model A. Really souped up.

That's all there is. There ain't no more. Went around the corner and I passed a truck. I crossed my fingers just for luck. The fender's clicking, the guardrail post. The guy beside me, white as a ghost.

Vanessa Chicks, Ready to Run. George Strait before that, Ace in the Hole. Well, I got a couple songs here that play together real nice. They're both about long white Cadillacs. The Ride from David Allan Coe and Long White Cadillac from Dwight Yoakam. Listen to the words of these songs, and I think you'll see what I mean. As we wrap up our first hour of Country Flashback overnight, we'll have Over the Weekend and Today's Date in Country Music History next hour. 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

I was thumbing from Montgomery. I had my guitar on my back. When a stranger stopped beside me in an antique Cadillac.

frequency. You turned on the radio, and them sad old songs coming out of them speakers were solid country gold. Then I noticed the stranger was ghost white hair when he asked me for a light.

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He said, this is where you get off, boy, because I'm going back to Alabama. As I stepped out of that Cadillac, I said, mister, many thanks. He said, you don't have to call me mister. The whole

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1: From ABC News, I'm Dave Packard. A one-week-old agreement between the U.S. and Iran is in jeopardy. The U.S. military fired strikes into Iran Saturday after a drone attack on a cargo ship in the Strait of Hormuz. ABC senior White House correspondent Selena Way.
2: That memorandum of understanding Trump signed with Iran is already fraying. Bahrain, home to a major U.S. military base, says Iranian drones targeted its territory, accusing Iran of exporting chaos and undermining regional stability. Since the war began, Tehran has repeatedly attacked neighboring Gulf states in retaliation for U.S. and Israeli attacks.
1: At least four deaths have been confirmed in those Kentucky floods. ABC's Andrew Dimber tells us the governor there has declared a state of emergency and is pleading with people to avoid driving.
3: Across central and eastern Kentucky, roads remain washed out, trees are down. Governor Andy Beshear is urging people to stay off the roads, off these flooded roads, reminding Kentuckians that driving in these conditions could be life-threatening.
1: And a state of emergency in Utah. At least a dozen new fires erupting in the state in recent days, forcing evacuations for several new counties.
4: The fire danger in Utah is rapidly growing. Officials

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welcome into our final hour of Country Flashback Overnight. 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Our journey starting on the 26th. One story from the 26th. In 1977, Elvis Presley made his last ever live stage appearance when he appeared at the Market Square Arena in Indianapolis, Indiana. Presley would die less than 2 months later. The last two songs we performed by Presley were Hurt, which we just heard, and Bridge Over Troubled Water. Before the show, Elvis was presented with a plaque commemorating the 2 billionth record to come out of RCA's pressing plant, and it was a copy of the then-current album Moody Blue, which was being pressed on blue vinyl back in the day. Sliding ahead to June 27th, our journey starts in 1959. Born on this day in Nashville, Tennessee, was Lori Morgan, country music singer, the daughter of George Morgan. Lori scored the 1989 single, What Part of No Don't You Understand? And he also had hits like Except for Monday. Morgan has been married to three different country singers, Keith Whitley, John Randall, and Sammy Kershaw. We got a double shot of Lori Morgan on the birthday list, born over the weekend in 1959.

There you go. That is Lori Morgan, born in 1959 in Nashville, Tennessee, on the 27th of June. Well, also on the 27th of June, 1962, Hank Snow recorded this one, I've Been Everywhere, at RCA Studio B in Nashville.

1994's Common Thread, Songs of the Eagles. It went triple platinum over the weekend in 1994. This is the album that pretty much got the Eagles back together as Travis Tritt joined up with the, at that time, broke up band to do a video for Take It Easy, and the chemistry was there, they had to admit. Well, sliding ahead to today's date in country music history, Merle Haggard recorded this one in 1966 at the Capitol Building in Hollywood Vine. That big round building that looks like a pile of records. The Bottle Let Me Down.

Capitol's recording studio in Hollywood, California in 1966. It was released as a single in August of 66. It peaked at number 3 on the Billboard charts. Well, in 1994, Alan Jackson released his 5th studio album, Who I Am, which became his 2nd number 1 chart hit. The album features number 1 singles Gone Country and Living on Love.

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0: slight chance of thunderstorms. Daytime highs approaching 81. Lows level off around 69. Sunday night, partly cloudy skies. I'm meteorologist Jennifer Wojcicki on 95.3 WBEV, powered by Daily Dodge. Currently, it's 62 degrees.
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Tim McGraw releasing that one today in 1999, something like that. Became his 10th song to reach number one on the Billboard Hot Country Tracks Survey. Well, that's going to do it for Over the Weekend and Today's Date in Country Music History. 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

Hardcore Country, the way it used to be, the way it ought to be. That is Eddie Rabbit and the Wanderer. It's time for me to disappear into the early morning sunrise, but not before I leave you with an ear cootie, a song that'll play in your head all morning if you let it. Doug Stone doing the honors this morning. Love Me or Hate Me for These from 1991. Good morning, everybody.

0: a minute.
1: There's a state of emergency in Utah. There's also a state of emergency in Kentucky, where heavy rains causing flash floodings blamed for at least 4 deaths, according to Governor Andy Beshear.
2: This is a serious enough situation where I am now signing a state of emergency so that we can deploy even more resources across Kentucky.
1: The death toll from Venezuela's catastrophic earthquake now exceeds 1,400 people, and families still searching for thousands still missing are frustrated by the government's response. Caracas-based journalist Tony Mawad says,
3: what we've seen is a very generous, very wide response from civil society, from neighborhood organizations, religious organizations, and schools, but a practical total absence of the state.
1: New jeopardy for the U.S.-Iran ceasefire as Iran launched attacks on targets in Bahrain and Kuwait in retaliation for the latest U.S. strikes, says ABC Selena Wang.
4: The U.S. military announcing new strikes on Iran in direct response to continued Iranian aggression against commercial shipping. At President Trump's direction, the U.S. striking military surveillance infrastructure, communication systems, air defense sites, drone storage facilities, and mine lair capabilities. It was in response to an Iranian drone striking a tanker, the second attack on a ship crossing the strait in just days.
1: Iran's threatening a complete halt to negotiations if the attacks continue. You're listening to ABC News.
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1: Another win for President Trump's efforts to reshape the Republican Party.
11: Congresswoman Julia Letlow has won Louisiana's Republican Senate nomination, putting her in position to succeed Senator Bill Cassidy. Letlow defeated former Congressman and State Treasurer John Fleming in Saturday's runoff after both advanced past Cassidy, who broke with President Trump by voting to convict him during his first impeachment trial. Letlow campaigned as a strong Trump ally, promising to support his agenda. Her victory continues Trump's push to replace Republicans who have opposed him with candidates who back his policies. Dave Packer, ABC News.
1: There was a funeral in Memphis on Saturday for the one-year-old boy who was fatally shot by a Mississippi police officer at a Walmart store in Senatobia. That funeral came as the shooting remains under investigation. The World Cup knockout stage is set. The U.S. will play Wednesday against Bosnia and Herzegovina, but businesses around the stadium hosting next month's final in New Jersey say they've already been knocked out.
12: As soon as you walk through the doors of Steve's Sizzling Steaks in Carlstadt, New Jersey, you're smacked in the face with a wall plastered with New York Giant greats. On a typical night, it's sizzling in here. On a World Cup match day, though,
13: there was a ghost town.
12: In fact, the manager says on match days, business has been down by 60%, so they are now cutting staff when there's World Cup action at MetLife, with the state DOT issuing gridlock alerts warning drivers to stay away from certain roads.
1: I'm Brian Clark, ABC News.
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18: Slight chance of thunderstorms today. Otherwise, sunshine mixed with clouds at times. Daytime highs approaching 81. Southeasterly winds 8 to 15 miles per hour. Partly cloudy skies tonight. Lows around 69. Sunshine mixed with clouds at times tomorrow. Highs level off around 93. I'm meteorologist Jennifer Wojcicki on 95.3 WGN.

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0: slight chance of thunderstorms today. Otherwise, sunshine mixed with clouds at times. Daytime highs approaching 81. Southeasterly winds 8 to 15 miles per hour. Partly cloudy skies tonight. Lows around 69. Sunshine mixed with clouds at times. Tomorrow, highs level off around 93. I'm meteorologist Jennifer Wojcicki on 95.3 WBEV, powered by Daily Dodge. Right now, 62.
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0: approved a mandated reading list for its more than 5 million public school students that includes passages from the Bible. In elementary school, students will begin with a picture book series. In middle school, they will learn about the Sermon on the Mount and teachings about the kingdom of heaven. And in high school, students will read Bible passages alongside classical authors like Charles Dickens and Jane Austen. Now, while this is likely to face challenges, those changes would go into effect in 2030.
1: Authorities in the Great Lakes are looking into a deadly collision between two boats late Thursday on Lake Michigan. Evelyn Holmes has more from affiliate WLS in Chicago.
2: It happened about a mile and a half east of Monroe Harbor. That's when the Coast Guard began getting calls for help.
3: One vessel overtook another one, and there was a collision that happened.
2: It's unclear what caused the boats to collide or how many people were aboard each vessel. The people on the boats ranged in age from 18 to 26. There are no cameras out that far. Rescuers arrived to find multiple people on the smaller boat in distress. They were rushed to area hospitals in serious to critical condition, including the woman who died. That's according to the Chicago Fire Department.
1: A total of four people were hurt. Utz is issuing a voluntary recall of its Dirty and Zapp's brand potato chips because the FDA says they may be contaminated with Salmonella. So far, no injuries have been reported. I'm Brian Clark.
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5: Slight chance of thunderstorms today. Otherwise, sunshine mixed with clouds at times. Daytime highs approaching 81. Southeasterly winds 8 to 15 miles per hour. Partly cloudy skies tonight. Lows around 69. Sunshine mixed with clouds at times. Tomorrow, highs level off around 93. I'm meteorologist Jennifer Wojcicki on 95.3 WBEV, powered by Daily Dodge. Right now, 62.
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0: Sunday Morning with the Great American Songbook is on the air. I'm Jeff Hall. Welcome in. We always start the show with a pair of Frank Sinatra tunes, and then we wrap up things with Frank Sinatra's pal Dino Martin, the King of Cool. Our weather for today, mainly cloudy skies developing with a slight chance for scattered showers. Daytime highs will approach 82 today. Cloudy skies with a slight chance for more scattered thunderstorms tonight and a low of 68. Monday, it's going to be a scorcher, 93 daytime highs under partly cloudy skies, 74 on a Monday night. For Tuesday, a mix of cloud and sun with highs around 94. We got Cubs at the Brewers this afternoon, finishing up a three-game homestand against the Chicago Cubs. So there will be baseball covered starting at the On Deck Show, 12:35, with a 110 batter up. And we'll have the All-Star Request Show live and local tonight after the Brewers. So if you know the number, you know it. 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

0: was America's Sweetheart, Doris Day, K-Sora, Sarah, Bobby Darin before that on The Street Where You Live, and the Mills Brothers kicking off the set with Till Then. 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

0: Just Jennifer Wojcicki on 95.3 WBEV, powered by Daily Dodge. 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
1: Let's get things going on the ESPN Outdoors Report and bring in Pete Huff of the Beaver Dam Guiding Service here in Beaver Dam. Pete, how are you doing? How's the fishing been going this last week?
2: Well, it's been good on the Madison chain. Been switching it up between panfish, mainly bluegills, and then otherwise I've been Mendota for walleyes and smallmouth, and it's been a lot of fish. They're not all legal, but we have had some legal fish also mixed in, and I've been mainly fishing deep rock piles from 17 to 26 feet, and been mainly just a drop shot leech for those.
1: Drop shot leech for those, and with that, that's been the panfish you're saying that you've been mostly catching with that?
2: No, that's been the walleye and smallmouth. The panfish have been on weed lines, basically in 9-10 feet of water, and just fishing the weed tops and fishing about 7 feet down with a bobber for the panfish.
1: Perfect. And you mentioned the Madison change. Has that been pretty similar out here in the area around Beaver Dam as well?
2: Well, I don't know. I noticed there's a lot of fry. We had our walleye Wednesday, and it poured rain. A lot of us stuck it out and got soaked doing it. But there was no walleyes brought in last night. And I think there's I was seeing clouds of bait fish. So these fish have really all they got to do is swim a couple feet and they can open their mouth and eat. So it's made it a lot tougher. We did have one walleye to the boat that got off. I don't know if it was legal, but it's been a tougher bite now.
1: Well, I'm always curious too, as we get more into the summer season and it's getting a little bit warmer, what does that really do? Is it different per fish, or do you just see a little less activity when it does start warming up like this?
2: Well, your bite windows are mainly morning and evening. And like I said, the more fry that hatches, you know, your bluegills had spawned here a few weeks ago. There should be some small bluegills now coming about. And the more food is in a lake, the tougher it gets. So you just have to kind of find the bitey fish, actually, and hope that they're going to bite when you want them to.
1: Pete, can you tell us a little bit about Best Dam Guide Service and how people can get in contact with you?
2: Yep, I've been booking trips here through the summer. If you'd like to get out, you can call me at 608-609-2707 or send me a message on Facebook under PHUF or Best Dam Guide Service.
1: Simple enough. Hey, well, in this time of year, you mentioned that you can call and schedule it out. How is it pretty booked out? I imagine you want to call a little bit in advance to make sure you get your time.
2: Yep, a lot of my weekends are booked, but I do have some midweek days available yet, and just getting the calendar filled up here.
1: Hey, I love to hear it. Well, Pete, good luck fishing this weekend. Hope everything's good in your world, and you're back to normal next week. We got Wade Bates back in the building, coming back from his Hawaiian fishing trip.
2: I can't wait to hear about it.
1: Our ESPN Outdoors Report continues now as we are talking with Pat from D&S Bait and Tackle in Madison. Pat, how are you doing? How's the fishing been this last week?
3: I'm doing great, and the fishing is actually probably even better. We've had just a fantastic week of weather here outside of a little rain. But great temps, mid-70s, a lot of folks hitting the water, a lot of fishing, great moods. We got bass and all that are off their beds now, and they're hungry post-spawn mode right now. And then a lot of bluegills are actually still on beds around town. So on Lake Monona, the bluegills on beds are a little bit further out, deeper. But on Mendota, they're still up shallow and very active, very protective of their beds. And it's a great time to be fishing in Madison, that's for sure.
1: You mentioned to me last week that this time of year you like to have the bluegill for about a month, the catch and release, make sure they're back, making sure that community and supply is still good. Are we getting close to that point where people can really start thinking about bringing the bluegill home for some supper?
3: Absolutely, yeah. On most of the lakes, the lower chain, we call it here, so Lake Monona, Wabisa, Kiganza, a lot of fish are done spawning. There are still some fish on beds on Monona, but, you know, if you just want to fish a little bit deeper, maybe 10 feet or so, find a weed edge, you're going to find some gills out there. And those fish are likely done spawning, and yeah, it's totally fine to keep them. You're always legally within your right to keep fish, but I just like to encourage folks during

0: the spawn to give them a little bit of a break so they can, you know, keep the great fishing we have here in Madison going.
1: Well, you talked about it. Last week it felt like you were glowing about the fishing. You said it might be even better right now. Is that partially because it has been a cooler summer? Does that play into it at all?
0: Absolutely. I think that, you know, the cooler temps that we've had have kind of prolonged the spawn. We do have some hot temps coming up next week, and I think that that'll probably shut things down. That'll get the water up to a temp where the fish, you know, they either, you know, do their thing or they don't. You know, they're going to finish up the next week, I think, and then it'll be in post-spawn mode pretty much for the rest of the summer, fishing weed edges and, you know, out a little bit deeper. When we get into late summer, the bluegills on especially Lake Monona like to suspend over deep water, so that can be a great time. Just drift along on a hot summer day and pull some bluegills in.
1: Yeah, I'd love to hear that. Well, so curious then, so when it does get warmer, you mentioned post-spawn, is it just like they don't have to eat as much this time of year? Is that why you don't see them as active, or is it just they're more sparsely spread out in any body of water you're fishing?
0: Well, they're still very active. It's just that they're active in a different way. So right now they're on beds, and so they're guarding those beds. So they're not out, you know, swimming around, hunting, and they don't get the food that they normally would this time of year because they're protecting their beds. But the fishing can be great because they're protecting their beds. So they're very territorial, and anything that swims into their kind of zone, they've, you know, either out of hunger or to protect the bed, rush up and grab it. But after they're done spawning, then they're hungry because they've been, you know, kind of starving themselves, protecting their beds. You know, that's their main priority. But when we talk about post-spawn, those fish are coming off their beds and they're hungry. And, yeah, so right about this time of year, they start to move out to the weed edges, a little bit deeper water, and those fish are usually very, very hungry.
1: Pat, you're like a fishing professor over here. Each time I talk to you, I feel like I actually know what you're saying.
0: Well, thanks. I try. I talk to people all day about it, so I'm pretty well-versed, I guess.
1: Well, if people do have questions like I do and they want to get down to DNS Bait and Tackle, how can they find you? When are your hours?
0: Sure. We're at 1411 Northport Drive here on the north side of Madison, right near the corner of Northport and Troy Drive. We're just a quarter mile from the Warner Park boat launch and a quick jog off the interstate for folks coming into town. We are open 6 to 6 every day. I guess we do close at 5 on Sundays, but yeah, open nice and early for folks. We've got a full selection of live baits. We got everything on pegs here, all the tackle you need to get out on the water. Most importantly, though, we have our finger on the pulse of what's going on here in town, and we're happy to point folks in the right direction. I do a weekly fishing report. Every Friday I publish that on our social media at DS Bait Tackle Fly Shop on Instagram, Facebook, and YouTube. And we have a phone line, but it's actually down right now, and I'm working on trying to get that back up. But the number there is 608-BIG-FISH if folks want to call in.
1: Oh, I like that. Big Fish. That's easy to remember. People can make sure you get a hold of Pat that way. But, hey, Pat, I appreciate so much the time the last couple weeks, and I'll have to get out there soon and continue these pseudo-fish lessons I need.
0: Absolutely, Wally. It's my pleasure, and, yeah, happy to point anybody in the right direction.
1: All right, Pete, we'll catch up with you next week, all right?
0: All right, thanks so much, Wally. You take care.
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0: ESPN Outdoors reports is now we welcome on Rick Wendland, our ESPN Beaver Dam resident outdoorsman. Rick, how have you been doing? How's the fishing been this week? What's going on in your world?
1: Well, what's going on is we're finding out that fishing is a very humbling sport. This week, depending which lake you're on, but you know, I have a tournament on Big Green on Sunday, and I was there yesterday for 5.5 hours, and I never boated a fish.
0: Really?
1: I guide on Big Green. I fish Big Green all the time, and I was stumped for 5.5 hours. I never boated a fish.
0: Is that just this time of year? Is it warming up, it being post-spawn for some fish, or what's going on this time of year?
1: Well, it's definitely post-spawn out on Big Green, but what happened is the water clarity was about 2 feet deep for about a month, and now you can see bottom in 17 feet of water.
0: Oh, wow.
1: This last week, it really cleared up, and I just couldn't figure them out yesterday. I mean, I don't get it. I all the way home, I'm thinking, what the hell is going on here? But it could be a long tournament on Sunday because, you know, it's supposed to be storming and 20-mile-an-hour winds, too, and if we're not catching any fish, that even makes it worse. But
0: so the clarity, the being able to see farther, is it possibly what, like the fish seeing the line? Is it know that there's a boat up there? What's your thought process, I guess, this time of year when it is tough to get a bite?
1: Well, I don't know. I think that's more publicized than it's worth, fish seeing your line. But I just think it got so clear. Those fish are so buried in the weeds. I mean, I think you're going to need like a half ounce, 1 ounce punch weight and start getting them down in the weeds in like 12 to 15 feet of water. I mean, I have live scope, and I spent 2 hours just roaming around looking for bass, and I found a lot of perch, and I found a lot of bluegills, but very few bass. I think they're just hunkered down in the weeds, and I think a guy's just going to have to play in the weeds and see what happens there.
0: Well, and I know the fishing will pick back up. It always seems to, and we know that you're phenomenal at what you do, Rick. So I know when people want to go out bass fishing and they want to go with you and book a trip, how can they go about doing that?
1: You can give my cell phone a call at 920-948-8467, and I have 4, 6, and 8 hour trips. I basically supply everything but food and drink. And, you know, a lot of my clients are repeat clients, and, you know, I must be doing something right if they're coming back year after year.
0: Well, they come back also for the Raw Bass Customs baits. And for people that aren't familiar with what these are, can you shed a little light on that for us?
1: Absolutely. You know, the last couple of days have been rainy and windy, and I've literally painted over 200 lures in the last couple of days. I paint many different, over 60 different blanks for bass, muskie, pike, and walleyes, and crappies. In any color combination you can imagine. Right now, the glide baits and the whopper ploppers are just, they're just flying off the shelf. It seems like I can't paint enough of them. But they're available locally at M&M Tackle and Portage, Holiday Food and Spear over in Waupun, and Dick Smith in Pewaukee. Those three stores just got a big fresh refill, so there's lots of baits to choose from right now. But right now, the glide bait in the whopper plopper bite is literally on fire, on Fox Lake, on Emily, a lot of lakes around Milwaukee area. I mean, the glide bait after the post spawn is just on fire.
0: Well, Rick, we appreciate the time as always. We will have to get some Hawaii fishing report stories. I'll be listening in next week as you and Wade get to catch back up. But thanks for having me this last couple weeks. And I'm crossing my fingers the fishing picks up for you this weekend.
1: Oh, I hope so, too. I hope so, too.
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1: Slight chance of thunderstorms today, otherwise sunshine mixed with clouds at times. Daytime highs approaching 81. Southeasterly winds 8 to 15 miles per hour. Partly cloudy skies tonight, lows around 69. Sunshine mixed with clouds at times tomorrow, highs level off around 93. I'm meteorologist Jennifer Wojcicki on 95.3 WBEV, powered by Daily Dodge. Currently, it's 65 degrees.

0: Monday Sounds continue into the 7 o'clock hour. I'm Jeff Hall with the birthday list show. That's kind of what we've been doing in the 7 o'clock hour. I just kind of pick out some of the mellower stuff that appears on the birthday list. This week is no exception, starting out with Todd Rundgren. And hello, it's me, Todd Rundgren. On the birthday list from last week, he was born on June 22nd, 1948. After that, we had A World Without Love, Peter and Gordon, Peter Asher, born June 22nd, 1944, and Howard Kalin, the vocalist for the Turtles, who did lead on that one, Happy Together. Howard, born June 22nd, 1947. Wow, a lot of folks born on June 22nd. Hey, big thanks to everybody for the Radiothon. It was a huge success. We raised over $180,000, which all stays in the community for our 18 charities involving the kids of the area. Big thanks to everybody. It was a long 27 hours of fun, and we all got along. It was a great time. It was one of the best ones ever. Well, it was the best one ever, results-wise. That is for sure. And I've been to every one of them except for the first one, which I listened to on the radio the first year that they did it. And I just kind of had a feeling that we were busier than usual, like all day long and into the night. Phones were ringing more often. The bids were coming in. And, it certainly was. Over $180,000. Over $3 million has been raised since we started the Children's Radiothon. Our weather for today, mainly cloudy skies develop with a slight chance for scattered thunderstorms. It's going to get up to 82 today and tonight down to 68. For tomorrow, though, watch out, 93 under partly cloudy skies. And tomorrow night, a low of 74. We'll have some more smooth sounds from the birthday list right after this at 95.3 WBEV.
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0: on your smooth Sunday morning. Randy Jackson, their bass player on last week's birthday list, born June 23rd, 1956. He was also an American Idol judge after Journey kind of splintered, I guess is a good word for it. Hey, we are your home of Milwaukee Brewer Baseball, and they will be on the air this afternoon. Third game of the series against the Cubs. Our coverage will start at 12:35 with a 1:10 batter up. We'll have the All-Star Request Show for you live and local. 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

Carly Simon on this week's birthday list, born June 25th, 1945. And before that, we had Dreams from Fleetwood Mac, Mick Fleetwood, the drummer and co-founder of the band, born June 24th, 1942. We just heard Dreams, and that was their only number one single, which surprised me. I thought they would have had a whole bunch more. But what do I know? Let's get the news update from ABC at your hometown station, 95.3 WBEV, powered by Daily Dodge. 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
1: ABC News, I'm Brian Clark. Iran has launched attacks on U.S. allies in the Middle East. That's after the U.S. has struck Iran on back-to-back days. And ABC's Selena Wang says the peace process is in jeopardy.
2: That memorandum of understanding Trump signed with Iran just over a week ago is already fraying. Under that agreement, Iran promised to reopen the strait. Instead, it's been trying to control it, warning ships they could be in danger if they pass the strait without the country's permission.
1: Three firefighters were killed. Two others were hurt battling fires along the Utah-Colorado border as hot, dry conditions fuel one of Utah's most active fire seasons. The state's banned fireworks ahead of the 4th of July. Heavy rains in Kentucky have caused flash flooding, blamed for at least four deaths in the Commonwealth. And authorities in northeastern France say all 11 people were killed when their skydiving plane crashed. Cause under investigation. This is ABC News.
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0: George Michael when he was with Wham. That is Careless Whisper, George Michael on the birthday list, born June 25th, 1963. Before that, we had Rosanna by Toto. David Patch is their keyboard and vocalist. He was also born on June 25th, 1954. As we wind things down on the birthday list, at 95.3 WBEV, when we come back, some local talent. Al and Christina Mincho will be in to get us off the church the way they always do. Right after this at 95.3 WBEV.
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0: Park will be Sunday, August 9th at 10 a.m. at Swan Park. Kyler and Seth James Baumgart, a husband and wife duo who are contemporary Christian artists and songwriters, will be our special music. The church office will be closed on Wednesdays during the summer months. 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Our drive-through communion occurs on the first Sunday of each month from 10 till 10:30 a.m. at the front circle entrance. 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
1: Good morning. Greetings to you all from First Lutheran live streamers. Thank you for joining us today. Blessed be the Holy Trinity, the one God whose compassion endures forever. Amen. Let us confess our sin to God. Take a moment as you search your own heart and confess your sins personally to God. Before we together confess. Compassionate God, we confess to you all of our sins. Our burden is heavy, and we cannot free ourselves. In your mercy, call us back to you. Your yoke is easy, and your burden is light. Restore us to dwell in your peace. In Christ's name we pray. Amen. Hear the good news of Jesus. Jesus said, "Come to me, all of you who are weary and carrying heavy burdens, and I will give you rest." In the name of God, the Father, Son, and Holy Spirit, your sins are forgiven. Rest in God's love. Amen.

0: The grace of our Lord Jesus Christ, the love of God, and the communion of the Holy Spirit be with you all.
1: Let us pray together. Teach us, good Lord God, to serve you as you deserve, to give and not count the cost, to fight and not to heed the wounds, to toil and not to seek for rest, to labor and not to ask for reward, except that you will. Through Jesus Christ, our Savior and Lord. Amen.
0: You may be seated and we'll have our lessons.
2: The first reading is from Jeremiah, the 20th chapter. O Lord, you have enticed me, and I was enticed. You have overpowered me, and you have prevailed. I have become a laughingstock all day long. Everyone mocks me. For whenever I speak, I must cry out. I must shout violence and destruction. For the word of the Lord has become for me a reproach and derision all day long. If I say, I will not mention him or speak any more in his name, then within me there is something like a burning fire shut up in my bones. I am weary with holding it in, and I cannot. For I hear many whispering, terror is all around. Denounce him. Let us denounce him. All my close friends are watching me to stumble. Perhaps he can be enticed, and we can prevail against him and take our revenge on him. But the Lord is with me like a terrifying warrior. Therefore, my persecutors will stumble, and they will not prevail. They will be greatly shamed, for they will not succeed. Their eternal dishonor will never be forgotten. O Lord of hosts, you test the righteous. You see the heart and the mind. Let me see your retribution upon them, for to you I have committed my cause. Sing to the Lord, praise the Lord, for he has delivered the life of the needy from the hands of evildoers. Word of God, word of life.
3: Thanks be to God.
2: The second reading is from the book of Romans, chapter 6. Should we continue in sin in order that grace may increase? By no means. How can we who died to sin go on living in it? Do you not know that all of us who were baptized into Christ Jesus were baptized into his death? Therefore, we were buried with him by baptism into death, so that just as Christ was raised from the dead by the glory of the Father,

so we also might walk in newness of life. For if we have been united with him in a death like his, we will certainly be united with him in a resurrection like his. We know that our old self was crucified with him so that the body of sin might be destroyed, so we might no longer be enslaved to sin. For whoever has died is freed from sin. But if we died with Christ, we believe that we will also live with him. We know that Christ, being raised from the dead, will never die again. Death no longer has dominion over him. The death he died to sin once for all. But the life he lives to God. So you also must consider yourselves dead to sin and alive to God in Christ Jesus. Word of God, word of life.

The Holy Gospel according to Matthew, the 10th chapter. Jesus said to the 12, "A disciple is not above the teacher, nor a slave above the master. It is enough for the disciple to be like the teacher, and the slave to be like the master. If they had called the master of the house Beelzebul, how much more will they malign those in his household? So have no fear of them, for nothing is covered up that will not be uncovered, and nothing secret or sacred will not become known. What I say to you in the dark, tell in the light, and what you hear whisper, proclaim from the housetop. Do not fear those who kill the body, but cannot kill the soul. Rather, fear the one who can destroy both soul and the body in hell. Are not two sparrows sold for a penny? Yet not one of them fall to the ground apart from your Father. And even the hairs of your head are all counted. So do not be afraid. You are more valuable than many sparrows. Everyone, therefore, who acknowledges me before others, I also will acknowledge before my Father in heaven. But whoever denies me before others, I also deny before my Father in heaven. Do not think that I have come to bring peace to the earth. I have not come to bring peace, but a sword. For I have come to set a man against his father, and a daughter against her mother, and a daughter-in-law against her mother-in-law. And those four will be members of one's own household. Whoever loves father or mother more than me is not worthy of me. And whoever loves son or daughter more than me is not worthy.

of me. And whoever does not take up the cross and follow me is not worthy of me. Those who find their life will lose it, and those who lose their life for my name's sake will find it. The Gospel of the Lord. You may be seated. Grace and peace to you from God our Father and Lord and Savior Jesus Christ. Today's Father's Day, and you turn the page and you find this text, and I'm sure some of you are wondering what to make of it. This text, this gospel lesson, has been known or been called the missionary discourse, where Jesus prepares his disciples for the reality of ministry. Just as a loving parent equips their children to leave home, Jesus gives his followers essential life lessons. One, to embrace hardship. Two, to trust in the Father's ultimate care. Three, to make faith the highest priority. As I explored this text in preparing for today, I explored it through the lens of an earthly parent, myself, and through the lens of the historical Jesus. First, let us think about how Jesus prepared his own disciples for mission, for the reality of the world. Think about it for a moment. Jesus prepared his disciples through immersive show and tell. That model, modeling ministry, empowering disciples to do it, and to gradually prepare them for the realities of opposition. Jesus moved from hand training to pep talks, verbal pep talks, you can do it. He prepared them for the cost of discipleship. He prepared them for the cost of discipleship through spending a lot of time with them as they walked and they ate and they lived together. They watched him preach and they heard him preach, curing the sick, driving out demons, and teaching them of the realities of life, how cruel people can be. Jesus didn't just give the disciples an assignment, things to do. He gave them his own authority to cast out demons and to heal diseases. Now think for a moment, how do parents and guardians prepare their children for the reality of the world as they're being sent out? Some have just graduated from high school this year. How have you been prepared for the realities of the world as you go forth? Parents and guardians prepare their children much like Jesus prepared their disciples, through the three core lessons, three core values. Again, embrace hardship, trust in the Father's ultimate care, and make faith the highest priority. Jesus outlines in our gospel reading today just a few lessons for us to listen and think of and take with us. The first one is to expect growing pains. Disciples, young people, even us as we grow older, expect growing pains. Think about it for a moment. Your child, or when Jesus first called his disciples to walk with him. But I think about as a dad, being Father's Day, or moms, think about those difficult, heart-wrenching times of growing up. Those when you watch your child, you know, stumble and fall. When a child is a toddler, the best thing a parent can do is keep them close. Hold on to their hand and keep them safe. But that just doesn't work forever. And Jesus knew that with his disciples. True healthy parenting or discipling requires you to eventually let go so they can grow into the individual, the person they're meant to be. As they mature, they will begin to make their own choices
take risks and step out.

out into the world. And this transition of growing pains is real for both parent and child and can be incredibly uncomfortable. It involves conflict, misunderstanding, and breaking the cozy, independent status quo. But as parents, and as they warn their young people that they, their children, the harsh realities of adulthood, they may fail. They may be teased. But learn from it. We don't hide that. The harshness of the realities of the world, learn from them and continue to grow. Expect growing pains. Two, you're never alone. When a child leaves home, maybe college or their first job, a parent, their deepest desire is to know that they are loved and watched over. When a child, when they're gone, the parents might be completely alone and there may be loneliness. But it's good to remember that the cross guarantees that God walks with them even through the valleys of the shadow of death, the lowest places in life. Jesus points to the sparrows in the gospel lesson. Not one of these will fall to the ground outside of the Father's care. The very hairs on your head are all counted. Jesus assures his disciples, he assures our young people, our children, that the Father's watchful eye is constantly on them. No matter where life takes them, their ultimate security is found in God. Number three, family. But not first. At some point, and I know this, we know this, that children's highest allegiance must shift from parents to their own calling, their own vocation, or potentially their own family. Jesus addresses the potential rift in the household, stating that he came not to bring peace, but the sword, division. Of those who love the father or mother more than him, they're not worthy of him. I thought about when I was young, I always loved church. I sat in the front row and I watched everything that the pastor did, and we cleaned the church. I would play church. I'd go into the sacristy and take some wafers home, and I was little, played church. But as I got older, I started, traveling with pastors' kids on missionary trips. And I know my mother would say, like, why are you doing this? Why are you going to a developing country when you could be safe and be home? I felt like I was leaving my mother or denying our relationship and choosing God. So as parents, we know that our children may be raised Catholic or Lutheran or a different denomination, and they may meet someone of a different denomination, and they may leave our denomination and join a church of a mixed denomination. And so don't take heart and feel that they've left the family nest. They're finding their way. But it's all about God, right, in that relationship. So family, but not first. This is not some combination of family, but it emphasizes the reality, the radical priority of God. So young adults leaving home must make their own faith foundation choices and live their life. And lastly, losing to find. True maturity involves stepping out into one's comfort zone and taking on responsibilities. Jesus calls his disciples to take up their cross. Jesus calls us to take up our cross. Whoever finds their life will lose it,
And whoever loses their life

for my sake will find it. Think about that. That's that new life in Christ. Like in the waters of baptism, there's a sense of, look, drowning your old self and then in the water and then coming up to new life. Or maybe another way of thinking about it, can you think about like some behavior or maybe a person you were when you were younger and you're no longer that person? You're a new you. God has shaped you and formed you into a new you. You're no longer that person who people might have remembered you to be. Maybe you were a little bit of a troublemaker. Maybe you needed a little extra love or care. And you lost your way. And God has shown you a way, a new way, and here you are. For God's name's sake, you've been found. A child who stays sheltered forever never truly finds their life. By leaving their safety and the nest and living for Christ, the child or disciple discovers the deeper, more meaningful life. In a little bit, we're going to sing our hymn of the day called Born in Cry, written by John Jovesic. He's a Lutheran. It conveys the message of God's unconditional, unending presence through every stage of our life, from the moment of birth to an old age and beyond. So see, our mission begins at the waters of baptism. Jesus' mission began when he was baptized. Waylon's mission begins, his work and life in Christ begins at the waters of baptism. It provides a powerful framework for living out one's faith through Jesus Christ, our Savior and Lord. Amen. So I have you stand, and together we will sing from either the screen or page 732, Born in Cry.

0: The Lord be with you. Lift up your hearts. Let us give thanks to the Lord our God. We give you thanks, O God, for in the beginning your Spirit moved over the waters in your word. And your word created the world, calling forth life in which you took delight. Through the waters of the flood, you delivered Noah and his family. And through the sea, you led your people Israel from slavery into freedom. And at the river, your son was baptized by John and anointed with the Holy Spirit and baptized into Christ's death, resurrection, and set free from the powers of sin, death, and raised up to new life in you. So pour out your Holy Spirit, the power of the living word, that those who are washed in the waters of baptism may be given a new life. To you be giving all honor and praise through Jesus Christ our Lord, in the union of the Holy Spirit, now and forever. Amen.
1: Testing one, two. All right, Whelan. Whelan James. Whelan James Daniels, I baptize you in the name of the Father, and of the Son, and of the Holy Spirit. Buddy, you're going to go back up. Okay? And if you need to. You belong to Christ in whom you have been baptized. Hallelujah. We give you thanks. Let us pray. We give you thanks, O God, that through the water and the Holy Spirit, you give your sons and daughters a new birth. You cleanse them from sin, and you raise them up to eternal life. Sustain Whelan by the gift of the Holy Spirit, the spirit of wisdom and understanding, the spirit of counsel and might, the spirit of knowledge and to fear the Lord, and the spirit to join in your presence both now and forever. Amen. Whelan James, child of God, you have been sealed by the Holy Spirit and marked by the cross of Christ forever. Now, when you come to the waters of, or when you come to communion, you're not old enough to actually receive, but when you come, I will remind you that Jesus loves you, and his love is found in the sign of the cross that you bear on your forehead from the waters of baptism. That we should all remember that we are children of God, that we bear the cross of Christ on our soul, on our foreheads forever. Now, the Gospel of John walked with Jesus and heard Jesus preach. John was all about light, talked about how Jesus is the light of the world. I mean, think about like light, how a bright day, the light kind of illuminates and lifts your spirit, and you just feel alive, and the energy of light. Jesus is the light, the energy. And when that is in us, when Jesus enters into our heart and our soul, that we should be, you know, light bearers, that light like a lamp, you know, others can see that. So we say this, that we say this together, Whelan James, let your light so shine before others that we may see your good works and glorify your Father in heaven. So in baptism,

0: baptism, Christ enters into us, the light. So I would say, like, here's the candle, you know, put it in your faith chest. We thank Manpower, the people who make the faith chest, everyone who has a part of putting this together. There'll be a little, there's a little bag there of, like, gifts, but they're all things that relate to water. It may be a little boat and your first Bible and things to help us to learn, help you to learn about baptism, about how much God loves you and that. And then every anniversary, every year, light that candle and retell this story. Pull out some pictures. Sponsors, I tell you to take a picture of today of Waylon, to have it, you know, on your mirror in the bathroom or on your refrigerator. And every time you see him, have a little prayer for him. You know, on his birthday, find a baptismal card or a card that reminds him that he is loved by God, loved by you, that he's never alone. As I said earlier, because life is lonely and we need to be reassured that we are loved by an energy, a source, a God, a creator, and that even us, light bearers, who also has the best, Waylon's best interest in our life for him. So, okay, congregation, let us welcome the newly baptized. When did you come forth here? Normally, if you were a little bitty baby and, you know, I'd want to practice to be a grandpa here, since I'm going to be eventually. Could we welcome you? Could I pick you up? Yeah? No? Okay. All right, so let's walk. Let's walk. Let's take a little pray. We welcome you into the body of Christ, the family, the church. Okay? Come on. This is your family. We have many, our family is big, you know, our family is big, like not only the church, but you have your biological family, your friend family, so, but we need a whole family to raise us, right? It takes a village to raise a child, so we welcome you, all right? So thank you so much. After church, we can get pictures, hang your water droplet, and all that stuff, but we're going to have the prayers of the church today, right now, so take a seat, and we'll see you after church. Okay, you can just blow that out and then lay it back there. Just...
1: Gathered together by the Holy Spirit, let us pray for the church and the needs of the world. Life-giving God, you have called your people to lose their lives for Jesus' sake. Strengthen your church to follow you in the face of difficulty. Lord, in your mercy... Loving Creator, we pray for the earth, our common home. We lift up to you the forests, oceans, and wildlife that are suffering from neglect, pollution, and the climate crisis. Lord, in your mercy. Almighty God, we lift up all who hold positions of political power and influence. Grant them wisdom, integrity, encouraged to make decisions that promote justice, protect the vulnerable, and serve the common good. Lord, in your mercy. Gracious and loving God, you entrust the care of your Son to an earthly father, Joseph. We thank you today for the men who have modeled patience, guidance, and sacrificed for us. We pray that you would grant them the courage and strength to lead their families with integrity. Lord, in your mercy. Sustaining God, you promise to provide for us. Help those living with disability. Comfort those experiencing any sort of illness or suffering. Today, we pray especially for Rose, Kathy, Jan, Val, Phil, Michelle, Hannah, Matt, Bev, Kyle and James, Beverly, Mary, Tom, Brianna, and Ruth Ellen. Lord, in your mercy. Lord, you know the sorrow of those who mourn. Comfort Marlia Ranke's family, friends, and loved ones in this time of deep loss. Give them the strength to bear this grief, and let them find hope and consolation in the promise of eternal life. Lord, in your mercy. Trusting you to receive all our prayers.

0: Please join me in prayer. Loving God, we offer at your table the gifts of our hearts. Help us take heart in you and share freely of your love so that all creation can taste your abundance. We ask this in the name of Jesus, through the Spirit abiding with us now and forever. Amen.
1: The Lord be with you.
2: And also with you.
1: Lift up your hearts. Let us give thanks to the Lord our God. It is indeed right, in our duty and our joy, that we should at all times and all places give thanks and praise to you, Almighty Merciful God, through His Savior Jesus Christ, whom on this day overcame death and the grave, and by His glorious resurrection opened a way for us to receive eternal life. And so with all the choirs of angels, the church on earth, and the host of heaven, we praise your name, joining in your unending hymn. Holy, holy, holy Lord, God of power and might, heaven and earth are full of your glory. Hosanna in the highest. Blessed is he who comes in the name of the Lord. Hosanna in the highest. In the night in which our Lord Jesus was betrayed, he took bread. He blessed it, giving it to his disciples to eat, saying, "Take and eat. This is my body broken and given for you. Eat and do this for the remembrance of me." After supper, he took the cup, he blessed it, giving it to all to drink, saying, "This cup is a new covenant of my blood shed for you and for all people for the forgiveness of sin. Drink and do this for the remembrance of me." Lord, remember us in your kingdom and teach us to pray. Our Father in heaven, hallowed be your name. Your kingdom come, your will be done on earth as in heaven. Give us today our daily bread. Forgive us our sins, as we forgive those who sin against us. Save us from the time of trial, and deliver us from evil. For the kingdom, the power, and the glory are yours, now and forever. Amen. You may be seated. Receive an invitation to communion here at First Lutheran. We practice open communion, which means there are no rules or policies keeping you from coming to the table. Simply come. There'll be two pathways, one right here and one over there. And depending on what side of the aisle, what side of the path you're sitting on, step on out, and then there'll be two lanes, two rows of people coming forth. And then we alternate and we serve. And after you receive a wafer, if you're over on this section, you kind of go this way. There'll be a tray of wine and grape juice. The grape juice is a light-colored substance, and the wine is red, fills the tray. And if you're in this section, you'll come this way, and there'll be somebody with a tray standing here. Again, the grape juice is in the center. The wine is red, fills the rest of the tray. And we also have gluten-free elements on the table as well. The table is set. The gifts of God for the people of God. Thanks be to God.

0: and only as you're able. May the body and blood of our Lord Jesus Christ strengthen you and keep you in his grace. Amen. Let us pray.
1: Compassionate God, through these gifts of bread and wine, our hearts are filled with the abundance of your love. Strengthen us that we, through this holy meal, may share your love freely as you have shared with us. We ask this in the name of Jesus, through the Spirit nourishing us now and forever. Amen.
0: Amen. So I wanted to, Mary Lee Ranke's visitation will be Friday. So you want to check the obituary. It's like 4 to 6 or something like that. And then Saturday, her service is at St. Catherine Drexel, and with a visitation before, and the service is like at 11. So check the obituary. There's a short write-up, and Lori was working on the more extensive copy or the version of the obituary, so check that online. So receive a blessing, and then I'll have you be seated. We'll watch the Father's Day video, the slideshow. People submit pictures of their pops, maybe the kids of the, so, you know, so we're just kind of thank God for, like Joseph, the father that helped to nurture Jesus, and all of those men in our life that helped to nurture us as well. So receive a blessing. Creator and Redeemer and Sustainer, one God, bless you, heal you, and hold you today and always. Amen. I'll have you be seated.
2: God, we thank you for the fathers, for the grandfathers, and for all the father figures, for the protectors and providers, for the heroes and leaders, for our mentors and friends. Today we ask you to bless them, to give them wisdom and patience, courage and kindness. We pray for all the sons and daughters to honor their fathers, to remember their wisdom, and to cherish their love. We pray for the fatherless and for those who have brokenness with their father. Show them a father's love through your love. Today, would you care for those who care for us and empower them for their holy

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0: Thanksgiving to the well-being of our listeners and any special intentions they may have. 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
1: The five glorious mysteries. In the name of the Father, and of the Son, and of the Holy Spirit, amen. I believe in God,
2: the Father Almighty, creator of heaven and earth, and in Jesus Christ, his only Son, our Lord, who was conceived by the Holy Spirit, born of Virgin Mary, suffered under Pontius Pilate, was crucified, died, and was buried. He descended into hell. The third day he rose again from the dead. He ascended into heaven, sits at the right hand of God, the Father Almighty. From thence he shall come to judge the living and the dead. I believe in the Holy Spirit, the Holy Catholic Church, the communion of saints, the forgiveness of sins, the resurrection of the body, and life everlasting. Amen.
1: Our Father, who art in heaven, hallowed be thy name. Thy kingdom come, thy will be done, on earth as it is in heaven.
2: Give us this day our daily bread, and forgive us our trespasses, as we forgive those who trespass against us. And lead us not into temptation, but deliver us from evil. Amen.
1: Hail Mary, full of grace, the Lord is with thee. Blessed art thou among women, and blessed is the fruit of thy womb, Jesus.
2: Holy Mary, Mother of God, pray for us sinners, now and at the hour of our death. Amen.

0: World without end. Amen.
1: The first glorious mystery, the resurrection of the Lord.
2: Our Father who art in heaven, hallowed be thy name. Thy kingdom come, thy will be done on earth as it is in heaven.
3: Give us this day our daily bread, and forgive us our trespasses, as we forgive those who trespass against us. And lead us not into temptation, but deliver us from evil. Amen.
2: Hail Mary, full of grace, the Lord is with thee. Blessed art thou among women, and blessed is the fruit of thy womb, Jesus.
3: Holy Mary, Mother of God, pray for us sinners, now and at the hour of our death. Amen.
2: Hail Mary, full of grace, the Lord is with thee. Blessed art thou among women, and blessed is the fruit of thy womb, Jesus.
3: Holy Mary, Mother of God, pray for us sinners, now and at the hour of our death. Amen.
2: Hail Mary, full of grace, the Lord is with thee. Blessed art thou among women, and blessed is the fruit of thy womb, Jesus.
3: Holy Mary, Mother of God, pray for us sinners, now and at the hour of our death. Amen.
2: Hail Mary, full of grace, the Lord is with thee. Blessed art thou among women, and blessed is the fruit of thy womb, Jesus.
3: Holy Mary, Mother of God, pray for us sinners, now and at the hour of our death. Amen.
2: Hail Mary, full of grace, the Lord is with thee. Blessed art thou among women, and blessed is the fruit of thy womb, Jesus.
3: Holy Mary, Mother of God, pray for us sinners, now and at the hour of our death. Amen.
2: Hail Mary, full of grace, the Lord is with thee. Blessed art thou among women, and blessed is the fruit of thy womb, Jesus.
3: Holy Mary, Mother of God, pray for us sinners, now and at the hour of our death. Amen.
2: Hail Mary, full of grace, the Lord is with thee. Blessed art thou among women, and blessed is the fruit of thy womb, Jesus.
3: Holy Mary, Mother of God, pray for us sinners, now and at the hour of our death. Amen.
2: Hail Mary, full of grace, the Lord is with thee. Blessed art thou among women, and blessed is the fruit of thy womb, Jesus.
3: Holy Mary, Mother of God, pray for us sinners, now and at the hour of our death. Amen.
2: Hail Mary, full of grace, the Lord is with thee. Blessed art thou among women, and blessed is the fruit of thy womb, Jesus.
3: Holy Mary, Mother of God, pray for us sinners, now and at the hour of our death. Amen.
2: Hail Mary, full of grace, the Lord is with thee. Blessed art thou among women, and blessed is the fruit of thy womb, Jesus.
3: Holy Mary, Mother of God, pray for us sinners now and at the hour of our death. Amen.
2: Glory be to the Father, and to the Son, and to the Holy Spirit.
3: As it was in the beginning, is now, and ever shall be, world without end. Amen.
4: O my Jesus, forgive us our sins. Save us from the fires of hell. Lead all souls to heaven, especially those most in need of thy mercy.
1: The second glorious mystery, the ascension of our Lord into heaven.
2: Alleluia, alleluia. Our Father who art in heaven, hallowed be thy name. Thy kingdom come, thy will be done on earth as it is in heaven.
3: Give us this day our daily bread, and forgive us our trespasses, as we forgive those who trespass against us. And lead us not into temptation, but deliver us from evil. Amen.
2: Hail Mary, full of grace, the Lord is with thee. Blessed art thou among women, and blessed is the fruit of thy womb, Jesus.
3: Holy Mary, Mother of God, pray for us sinners, now and at the hour of our death. Amen.
2: Hail Mary, full of grace, the Lord is with thee. Blessed art thou among women, and blessed is the fruit of thy womb, Jesus.
3: Holy Mary, Mother of God, pray for us sinners, now and at the hour of our death. Amen.
2: Hail Mary, full of grace, the Lord is with thee. Blessed art thou among women, and blessed is the fruit of thy womb, Jesus.
3: Holy Mary, Mother of God, pray for us sinners, now and at the hour of our death. Amen.
2: Hail Mary, full of grace, the Lord is with thee. Blessed art thou among women, and blessed is the fruit of thy womb, Jesus.
3: Holy Mary, Mother of God, pray for us sinners, now and at the hour of our death. Amen.
2: Hail Mary, full of grace, the Lord is with thee. Blessed art thou among women, and blessed is the fruit of thy womb, Jesus.
3: Holy Mary, Mother of God, pray for us sinners, now and at the hour of our death. Amen.
2: Hail Mary, full of grace, the Lord is with thee. Blessed art thou among women, and blessed is the fruit of thy womb, Jesus.
3: Holy Mary, Mother of God, pray for us sinners, now and at the hour of our death. Amen.
2: Hail Mary, full of grace, the Lord is with thee. Blessed art thou among women, and blessed is the fruit of thy womb, Jesus.
3: Holy Mary, Mother of God, pray for us sinners, now and at the hour of our death. Amen.
2: Hail Mary, full of grace, the Lord is with thee. Blessed art thou among women, and blessed is the fruit of thy womb, Jesus.
3: Holy Mary, Mother of God, pray for us sinners, now and at the hour of our death. Amen.
2: Hail Mary, full of grace, the Lord is with thee. Blessed art thou among women, and blessed is the fruit of thy womb, Jesus.
3: Holy Mary, Mother of God, pray for us sinners, now and at the hour of our death. Amen.
2: Hail Mary, full of grace, the Lord is with thee. Blessed art thou among women, and blessed is the fruit of thy womb, Jesus.
3: Holy Mary, Mother of God, pray for us sinners, now and at the hour of our death. Amen.
2: Glory be to the Father, and to the Son, and to the Holy Spirit.

0: Spirit.
1: As it was in the beginning, is now, and ever shall be, world without end. Amen.
2: O my Jesus, forgive us our sins. Save us from the fires of hell. Lead all souls to heaven, especially those most in need of thy mercy.
3: The third glorious mystery, the descent of the Holy Spirit.
4: Our Father who art in heaven, hallowed be thy name. Thy kingdom come, thy will be done on earth as it is in heaven.
5: Give us this day our daily bread, and forgive us our trespasses, as we forgive those who trespass against us. And lead us not into temptation, but deliver us from evil. Amen.
4: Hail Mary, full of grace, the Lord is with thee. Blessed art thou among women, and blessed is the fruit of thy womb, Jesus.
5: Holy Mary, Mother of God, pray for us sinners, now and at the hour of our death. Amen.
4: Hail Mary, full of grace, the Lord is with thee. Blessed art thou among women, and blessed is the fruit of thy womb, Jesus.
5: Holy Mary, Mother of God, pray for us sinners, now and at the hour of our death. Amen.
4: Hail Mary, full of grace, the Lord is with thee. Blessed art thou among women, and blessed is the fruit of thy womb, Jesus.
5: Holy Mary, Mother of God, pray for us sinners, now and at the hour of our death. Amen.
4: Hail Mary, full of grace, the Lord is with thee. Blessed art thou among women, and blessed is the fruit of thy womb, Jesus.
5: Holy Mary, Mother of God, pray for us sinners, now and at the hour of our death. Amen.
4: Hail Mary, full of grace, the Lord is with thee. Blessed art thou among women, and blessed is the fruit of thy womb, Jesus.
5: Holy Mary, Mother of God, pray for us sinners, now and at the hour of our death. Amen.
4: Hail Mary, full of grace, the Lord is with thee. Blessed art thou among women, and blessed is the fruit of thy womb, Jesus.
5: Holy Mary, Mother of God, pray for us sinners, now and at the hour of our death. Amen.
4: Hail Mary, full of grace, the Lord is with thee. Blessed art thou among women, and blessed is the fruit of thy womb, Jesus.
5: Holy Mary, Mother of God, pray for us sinners, now and at the hour of our death. Amen.
4: Hail Mary, full of grace, the Lord is with thee. Blessed art thou among women, and blessed is the fruit of thy womb, Jesus.
5: Holy Mary, Mother of God, pray for us sinners, now and at the hour of our death. Amen.
4: Hail Mary, full of grace, the Lord is with thee. Blessed art thou among women, and blessed is the fruit of thy womb, Jesus.
5: Holy Mary, Mother of God, pray for us sinners, now and at the hour of our death. Amen.
4: Hail Mary, full of grace, the Lord is with thee. Blessed art thou among women, and blessed is the fruit of thy womb, Jesus.
5: Holy Mary, Mother of God, pray for us sinners now and at the hour of our death. Amen.
3: Glory be to the Father, and to the Son, and to the Holy Spirit.
5: As it was in the beginning, is now, and ever shall be, world without end. Amen.
2: O my Jesus, forgive us our sins. Save us from the fires of hell. Lead all souls to heaven, especially those most in need of thy mercy.
3: The fourth glorious mystery, the Assumption of Mary into heaven.
4: Our Father who art in heaven, hallowed be thy name. Thy kingdom come, thy will be done on earth as it is in heaven.
5: Give us this day our daily bread, and forgive us our trespasses, as we forgive those who trespass against us. And lead us not into temptation, but deliver us from evil. Amen.
4: Hail Mary, full of grace, the Lord is with thee. Blessed art thou among women, and blessed is the fruit of thy womb, Jesus.
5: Holy Mary, Mother of God, pray for us sinners, now and at the hour of our death. Amen.
4: Hail Mary, full of grace, the Lord is with thee. Blessed art thou among women, and blessed is the fruit of thy womb, Jesus.
5: Holy Mary, Mother of God, pray for us sinners, now and at the hour of our death. Amen.
4: Hail Mary, full of grace, the Lord is with thee. Blessed art thou among women, and blessed is the fruit of thy womb, Jesus.
5: Holy Mary, Mother of God, pray for us sinners, now and at the hour of our death. Amen.
4: Hail Mary, full of grace, the Lord is with thee. Blessed art thou among women, and blessed is the fruit of thy womb, Jesus.
5: Holy Mary, Mother of God, pray for us sinners, now and at the hour of our death. Amen.
4: Hail Mary, full of grace, the Lord is with thee. Blessed art thou among women, and blessed is the fruit of thy womb, Jesus.
5: Holy Mary, Mother of God, pray for us sinners, now and at the hour of our death. Amen.
4: Hail Mary, full of grace, the Lord is with thee. Blessed art thou among women, and blessed is the fruit of thy womb, Jesus.
5: Holy Mary, Mother of God, pray for us sinners, now and at the hour of our death. Amen.
4: Hail Mary, full of grace, the Lord is with thee. Blessed art thou among women, and blessed is the fruit of thy womb, Jesus.
5: Holy Mary, Mother of God, pray for us sinners, now and at the hour of our death. Amen.
4: Hail Mary, full of grace, the Lord is with thee. Blessed art thou among women, and blessed is the fruit of thy womb, Jesus.
5: Holy Mary, Mother of God, pray for us sinners, now and at the hour of our death. Amen.
4: Hail Mary, full of grace, the Lord is with thee. Blessed art thou among women, and blessed is the fruit of thy womb, Jesus.
5: Holy Mary, Mother of God, pray for us sinners, now and at the hour of our death. Amen.
4: Hail Mary.

0: Mary, full of grace, the Lord is with thee. Blessed art thou among women, and blessed is the fruit of thy womb, Jesus.
1: Holy Mary, Mother of God, pray for us sinners now and at the hour of our death. Amen.
0: Glory be to the Father, and to the Son, and to the Holy Spirit.
1: As it was in the beginning, is now, and ever shall be, world without end. Amen.
2: O my Jesus, forgive us our sins. Save us from the fires of hell. Lead all souls to heaven, especially those most in need of thy mercy.
0: The fifth glorious mystery, Mary is crowned Queen of Heaven and Earth. Our Father who art in heaven, hallowed be thy name. Thy kingdom come, thy will be done on earth as it is in heaven.
1: Give us this day our daily bread, and forgive us our trespasses, as we forgive those who trespass against us. And lead us not into temptation, but deliver us from evil. Amen.
0: Hail Mary, full of grace, the Lord is with thee. Blessed art thou among women, and blessed is the fruit of thy womb, Jesus.
1: Holy Mary, Mother of God, pray for us sinners now and at the hour of our death. Amen.
0: Hail Mary, full of grace, the Lord is with thee. Blessed art thou among women, and blessed is the fruit of thy womb, Jesus.
1: Holy Mary, Mother of God, pray for us sinners now and at the hour of our death. Amen.
0: Hail Mary, full of grace, the Lord is with thee. Blessed art thou among women, and blessed is the fruit of thy womb, Jesus.
1: Holy Mary, Mother of God, pray for us sinners now and at the hour of our death. Amen.
0: Hail Mary, full of grace, the Lord is with thee. Blessed art thou among women, and blessed is the fruit of thy womb, Jesus.
1: Holy Mary, Mother of God, pray for us sinners now and at the hour of our death. Amen.
0: Hail Mary, full of grace, the Lord is with thee. Blessed art thou among women, and blessed is the fruit of thy womb, Jesus.
1: Holy Mary, Mother of God, pray for us sinners now and at the hour of our death. Amen.
0: Hail Mary, full of grace, the Lord is with thee. Blessed art thou among women, and blessed is the fruit of thy womb, Jesus.
1: Holy Mary, Mother of God, pray for us sinners now and at the hour of our death. Amen.
0: Hail Mary, full of grace, the Lord is with thee. Blessed art thou among women, and blessed is the fruit of thy womb, Jesus.
1: Holy Mary, Mother of God, pray for us sinners now and at the hour of our death. Amen.
0: Hail Mary, full of grace, the Lord is with thee. Blessed art thou among women, and blessed is the fruit of thy womb, Jesus.
1: Holy Mary, Mother of God, pray for us sinners now and at the hour of our death. Amen.
0: Hail Mary, full of grace, the Lord is with thee. Blessed art thou among women, and blessed is the fruit of thy womb, Jesus.
1: Holy Mary, Mother of God, pray for us sinners now and at the hour of our death. Amen.
0: Hail Mary, full of grace, the Lord is with thee. Blessed art thou among women, and blessed is the fruit of thy womb, Jesus.
1: Holy Mary, Mother of God, pray for us sinners now and at the hour of our death. Amen.
0: Glory be to the Father, and to the Son, and to the Holy Spirit.
1: As it was in the beginning, is now, and ever shall be, world without end. Amen.
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8: Slight chance of thunderstorms today. Otherwise, cloudy skies expected. Daytime highs approaching 81. Southeasterly winds 10 to 15 miles per hour. Overcast skies again tonight. Slight chance of thunderstorms. Lows level off around 69. Sunshine mixed with clouds at times. Tomorrow, high temperatures reach up to 93. I'm meteorologist Jennifer Wojcicki on 95.3 WBEV, powered by Daily Dodge. Currently, 71.
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0: worship with the congregation at St. Stephen's Lutheran Church in Beaver Dam. 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
2: Good morning. You are listening to the radio worship service from St. Stephen's Lutheran Church in Beaver Dam. We pray that you are blessed through this time of worship with us. The hymns will be sung by members of St. Stephen's, led by organist Dale Grilke. I am Pastor Paul Stratman, serving as today's worship leader. Pastor Philip Heyer will deliver the message for the day, Jesus Makes Death a Laughing Matter. Our worship begins with the singing of the hymn, This is the Day the Lord Has Made.

In the name of the Father, and of the Son, and of the Holy Spirit. If we claim to be without sin, we deceive ourselves and the truth is not in us. If we confess our sins, God is faithful and just and will forgive us our sins and purify us from all unrighteousness. Let us confess our sins to the Lord. O Almighty God, merciful Father, I, a poor, miserable sinner, confess to you all my sins and iniquities with which I have ever offended you and justly deserve your temporal and eternal punishment. But I am heartily sorry for them,

and sincerely repent of them, and I pray of your boundless mercy, and for the sake of the holy, innocent, bitter sufferings and death of your beloved Son, Jesus Christ, to be gracious and merciful to me, a poor, sinful being. Our gracious Father in heaven has been merciful to us. He sent his only Son, Jesus Christ, who gave his life as an atoning sacrifice for the sins of the whole world. Therefore, as a called servant of Christ and by his authority, I forgive you all your sins in the name of the Father, and of the Son, and of the Holy Spirit. Amen. In the peace of forgiveness, let us praise the Lord.

The scripture reading, which will be the basis for the sermon for this Sunday and the time after Pentecost, is from Mark chapter 5, selected verses. When Jesus had again crossed over in the boat to the other side, a large crowd gathered near him around the sea. Then one of the synagogue rulers named Jairus came. When he saw Jesus, he fell at his feet and repeatedly pleaded with him, "My little daughter is near death. Please come and place your hands on her so that she may be healed and live." Jesus went with him, and a large crowd was following him. When he was still speaking, people from the synagogue ruler's house arrived, saying, "Your daughter is dead. Why bother the teacher anymore?" But when Jesus heard this report, he told the synagogue ruler, "Don't be afraid, only believe." He did not allow anyone to follow him except Peter, James, and John, the brother of James. They went into the house of the synagogue ruler, and Jesus saw a commotion with the people weeping and wailing loudly. When he entered, he said to them, "Why are you making a commotion and weeping? The child is not dead, but sleeping." They laughed at him. But after he put everyone out, he took the father of the child, her mother, and those who were with him, and went in where the child was. Grasping the hand of the child, he said to her, "Talitha kum." When translated, that means, "Little girl, I say to you, arise." Immediately the little girl stood up and began to walk around. She was 12 years old. They were completely and utterly amazed. Then he gave them strict orders not to let anyone know about this, and he told them to give her something to eat. The Gospel of the Lord. After the congregation has sung the hymn, "Jesus Lives, the Victory's Won," Pastor Heyer will bring the message for the day, "Jesus Makes Death a Laughing Matter."

In the name of our living and life-giving Savior Jesus, dear friends, have you ever put yourself in the uncomfortable position of laughing at a statement or situation only to eventually realize that it was really no laughing matter? I have. It was a winter Wednesday afternoon. On those afternoons, we have catechism class with our 5th through 8th grade children who attend public school. Since class would start at 3:30, we would tell those students that they could come straight from Beaver Dam Middle School and wait with us pastors on the gymnasium stage until the school day was over at St. Stephen's School, at which time we could get into a classroom. While we were sitting on the stage, they might recite memory work. And at that time, there was usually a 7th or 8th grade physical education class going on. On this particular Wednesday afternoon, the teacher was teaching volleyball and demonstrating how to spike the ball over the net. He wanted to show them how you take a couple of steps toward the net, plant your foot on the floor in order to get a good high jump to be able to strike the ball at the highest point of your jump. So as he planted his left foot, he fell to the floor instead of skying high above the net. Thinking he was trying to inject a little comedy into the demonstration, the other pastor and I started cracking up with laughter. 5 seconds later, our laughter quickly stopped as the teacher lay on the floor writhing in pain. We jumped off the stage to help him. He said he thought he had dislocated his kneecap. He was right. The kneecap was a couple inches above where it should have been. He said we should slide it down and put it back in place. We said, no way. Called 911 and we put an ice pack on it. The ambulance came and took him away. The injury indeed was a dislocated kneecap and worse, torn ligaments and a tendon. It was a mess. It had been no laughing matter and we felt pretty bad about our laughter. Other events can be similar, such as the way we might chuckle at sports accidents like the ones you used to see on TV shows like America's Funniest Videos. But after you think about such accidents, you realize that someone may have been seriously hurt or may have even died. Now that, death, for sure is something that is no laughing matter to anyone. Although our gospel reading for today indicates it could be. We study this account from Mark's gospel of Jesus raising from death the 12-year-old daughter of the man named Jairus with this guiding thought that Jesus makes death a laughing matter. First of all, we see that Jesus' claim about death made people laugh. But we also know that Jesus' conquering of death makes his people ecstatic. In this

situation recorded by the evangelist Mark, several statements or claims about death were made. The first was by the man Jairus, called a synagogue ruler by Mark. In our congregation setup, we might consider him to have been a church council member, a leader in the congregation. He was respected by his fellow congregation members and had been asked or elected to serve in some sort of leadership capacity in their Jewish church, the synagogue. His 12-year-old daughter, according to the Gospel of Luke, his only daughter, was deathly ill. When he came to Jesus asking him to come to his house to lay his hands on his daughter that she might be healed, he said literally that she is at the end. He seemed to imply that if death were to take her, there would be nothing else. The relationship between him, his wife, and their daughter would forever end. Never would they see her again. The same claim about death was being made by the messengers who came from Jairus' house to inform him and Jesus that the girl had died. "Your daughter is dead," they said. "Why bother the teacher anymore?" Basically, they were saying that there was nothing else for her and them. They and Jairus apparently believed Jesus could have done something about her illness, like heal her and stave off death. But once death had overcome the girl, Jesus could do nothing for her. And there was one more statement to the same effect being made by the activity taking place at the house. Mourners had already descended on the family. Perhaps these were professional mourners, quite a number of them, since Jairus and family were well known and respected. They were weeping and wailing and carrying on. They almost seemed to fit the category the Apostle Paul would later write about in his first letter to the Thessalonians when he said, "Brothers, we do not want you to be ignorant about those who fall asleep or to grieve like the rest of men who have no hope." Jesus had a different claim to make about death. The first part of it was in his statement to Jairus after the news of his daughter's death had come. "Don't be afraid, just believe." In other words, "You, Jairus, came to me believing I could help your daughter as she was dying. Keep believing I can do something for her when she's been taken by death." Then he made an incredible claim about death when they arrived at the house. To the mourners, he said, "Why all this commotion? The girl is not dead, but asleep." Jesus claimed that to him, death is no different than sleep. A person can be awakened from it. With his claim about death, Jesus made death a laughing matter. His claim made these people laugh. However, this was not a ha-ha laughter of joy. It was a laughter of mockery, derision, and unbelief. "You're trying to tell us this girl could be awakened by a simple tapping on the shoulder? We've tried that. It didn't work. She's dead, and dead people don't wake up. There is no hope for her anymore. Yes, the end has come." That was the message of their laughter. That laughter of unbelief doesn't only come in the form of a laugh. It expresses itself also in other behavior, behaviors we sometimes display. We can be laughing in unbelief about Jesus' claim about death being just asleep for those connected to him when we cling too tightly to this world and the things of it, as if this physical life in this world is all there is. We might be laughing in mockery at Jesus' claim about death if we deal poorly with our growing older, by being so upset about aging that we seek any and every possible way to stop or slow the aging process, sort of seeking the eternal fountain of youth through some so-called wisdom of mankind and technology. We most definitely laugh at Jesus' claim about death when we set aside as less important his promises and guidance for living now and eternally, and make more important things and activities of this life by giving them more time and energy than we give to the words and promises of our Savior. Such faithless laughter at Jesus' claim that death is just asleep to him and for those connected to him in faith can leave us in death's eternal clutches. But Jesus' claim about death, proven to be true by his own awakening and rising from death and by what he did at Jairus' house, gives us reason to laugh in joy. Jesus' conquering of death makes his people ecstatic. In his language that he spoke, Jesus spoke two words and overcame death that had taken Jairus' daughter, Talitha Kum. With two words, he woke her up.
There was disobedience of God's word by Adam and Eve in the Garden of Eden, and

That brought death. In that same garden, one word of promise overcame death and restored life. The Savior was promised to Adam and Eve in the curse upon the devil. And Jesus is that word of promise. In the opening words of John's Gospel, one of those disciples Jesus took with him into the house of Jairus, he is called the Word. In the beginning was the Word, and the Word was with God, and the Word was God. And John went on to say, through him all things were made. Without him nothing was made that has been made. Jesus gives existence and life as the Word of God. John continued, in him was life, and that life was the light of men. Because he is Almighty God, maker, creator, life giver, Jesus is able to restore life that has been overcome by death. As in the beginning, he does so by his mighty word, simply spoken to that little girl. And his word of promise is backed up with life-giving action. To fulfill the promise of restored life given in the garden and to make it happen, Jesus, the Son of God, the eternal Word, took on human life to live it as he had created it to be lived. As Jesus compassionately dealt with Jairus, he was living that life of love. He was conquering sin and Satan and death. He did so as he was on his way to taking on what Adam's, Eve's, Jairus's, yours, mine, and all people's sins earn, death, a never-ending separation from God. Jesus' victory was previewed here in the house of Jairus. That 12-year-old girl woke up from death. Right then and there, Jesus conquered death for her. And what was the result? Those who were with Jesus, Jairus, his wife, Peter, James, and John, were ecstatic. Our translation reads, at this they were completely and utterly amazed. A little literal rendering of Mark's words there come out kind of awkwardly, but emphatically. At this they were ecstatic with great ecstasy. He used the word that has been brought without change from Greek into English, ecstasy. And it seems to carry the concept of being outside of oneself. To me, an accurate picture would be that of a woman on the TV game show The Price is Right who wins the showcase prize. You've seen such winners. Hands go to the face. They jump up and down, laughing and screaming in glee and joy at their friends in the audience. And while jumping up and down, they hug the game show host, squeezing the daylights out of him and almost smashing his feet. Can't you imagine Jairus, and especially his wife, doing some of those same things when their little girl woke up, got up, and walked? Jesus had made that death a laughing matter. This is what Jesus' conquering of death does for his people. It's why our Easter celebrations are the most glorious of the whole Christian church year. Some of our grandest and most powerful hymns are Easter resurrection hymns. In Jesus' resurrection is the assurance that sin and death have been conquered, and that just as Jesus was with his simple but powerful word awakened Jairus' daughter to live, so he will awaken all who have fallen asleep in him. This conquering of death by Jesus is what makes everything connected with death a laughing matter and makes us, his people, ecstatic. When we lose in death a loved one who has been connected through faith in Jesus, we can be ecstatic, for Jesus has conquered death and will awaken that loved one to eternal life with himself. When we face the news of a terminal illness, the ecstasy remains, for Jesus has conquered death. It's not terminal. It's not the end for all who fall asleep in him. When we have lived those 70 or 80 years that Moses mentioned in Psalm 90 and realize that our remaining time on this earth is probably not much longer, we have reason for ecstasy, for Jesus has conquered death and will awaken us to that life of ecstasy with him that will never end. Granted, death brings sorrow. There may not be a lot of laughter. Even Jesus wept at the consequence of sin as it took its toll on his friend Lazarus. But since we know that for those connected to Jesus in faith, for his people, death is not the end or the last, because we are ecstatic about our eternal future in him who will awaken us to live with him forever. Amen. And we now confess our Christian faith using the words of the Apostles' Creed. I believe in God, the Father Almighty, maker of heaven and earth. I believe in Jesus Christ, his only Son, our Lord, who was conceived by the Holy Spirit, born of the Virgin Mary, suffered under Pontius Pilate, was crucified, died, and was buried. He descended into hell.
The third day he rose.

rose again from the dead. He ascended into heaven and is seated at the right hand of God, the Father Almighty. From there he will come to judge the living and the dead. I believe in the Holy Spirit, the Holy Christian Church, the communion of saints, the forgiveness of sins, the resurrection of the body, and the life everlasting. Amen. Our worship continues with the hymn, I Am Content, by Jesus Lives Again.

0: Let us pray. God of all power and might, you are the giver of all that is good. Help us love you with all our heart, strengthen us in true faith, provide us with all we need, and keep us safe in your care. Through Jesus Christ, our Lord, who lives and reigns with you and the Holy Spirit, one God, now and forever.
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0: Taught by our Savior, we are bold to pray, Our Father, who art in heaven, hallowed be thy name. Thy kingdom come, thy will be done on earth as it is in heaven. Give us this day our daily bread, and forgive us our trespasses, as we forgive those who trespass against us. And lead us not into temptation, but deliver us from evil. For thine is the kingdom, and the power, and the glory, forever and ever. Amen. The Lord bless you and keep you. The Lord make his face shine on you and be gracious to you. The Lord look on you with favor and give you peace. We close our service with the hymn, For Me to Live is Jesus.

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2: From the Slumberland Furniture Studio, this is

0: reading list in public schools in Texas, says ABC's Alex Perche.
1: But the Texas Republican-controlled Board of Education approved a mandated reading list for its more than 5 million public school students that includes passages from the Bible. In elementary school, students will begin with a picture book series. In middle school, they will learn about the Sermon on the Mount and teachings about the Kingdom of Heaven. And in high school, students will read Bible passages alongside classical authors like Charles Dickens and Jane Austen. Now, while this is likely to face challenges, those changes would go into effect in 2030.
0: Utz is issuing a voluntary recall of its Dirty and Zapp's brand potato chips because the FDA says they may be contaminated with salmonella. So far, no illnesses have been reported. Nearly 700,000 bags are affected. I'm Brian Clark.
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6: Slight chance of thunderstorms today. Otherwise, cloudy skies expected. Daytime highs approaching 81. Southeasterly winds 10 to 15 miles per hour. Overcast skies again tonight. Slight chance of thunderstorms. Lows level off around 69. Sunshine mixed with clouds at times. Tomorrow, high temperatures reach up to 93. I'm meteorologist Jennifer Wojcicki on 95.3 WBEV, powered by Daily Dodge. Currently, it's 73 degrees.
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2: Chance of thunderstorms today, otherwise cloudy skies expected. Daytime highs approaching 81. Southeasterly winds 10 to 15 miles per hour. Overcast skies again tonight, slight chance of thunderstorms. Lows level off around 69. Sunshine mixed with clouds at times. Tomorrow, high temperatures reach up to 93. I'm meteorologist Jennifer Wojcicki on 95.3 WBEV, powered by Daily Dodge. Currently, it's 73 degrees.
3: And the 2-2 line to center, coming in is Parkins, and he'll make a shoestring catch coming in on his feet for the third out. And a pop-up on the infield. This one in foul territory. Contreras sheds the mask, goes into a slide, and he makes a catch, sliding up against the net in the process. Ah, what a play by William Contreras to end the inning. That is an outstanding effort from the Brewers backstop.
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Good morning. And welcome to worship this morning. It's been, we passed the summer solstice a week ago, but boy, summer's coming this next week, right? And I had a real blessing yesterday. I found out our neighbors are going to be gone this next week, and they have a swimming pool. And they said, oh, please use the pool. And it's like, okay, done.

0: You go through the classes. It teaches you how to do different things within the context of worship. And so I'm very glad that I took those classes, and I am blessed to stand up here this morning and lead you in worship today. Today I have Tom Patterson helping me. Tom will be leading worship next week, so he's taking notes from my worship. Huh? Jacob Hollis next week? Oh, leading worship? Oh, I'm sorry. Be here for Jacob. He's very good, too. I want to thank our sponsors this morning. Our live stream broadcast is given in memory of Lee McFerrin, and our radio broadcast is in memory of Ginny Hodson. We also have check-in cards in the pews, so if you don't check in online, you can use one of these cards to check in your name, your address, and then on the back, if you have some prayer requests, feel free to put those there, and those then hand those to the ushers after service on your way out. Okay, my next thing, I'm supposed to introduce the theme for the day, so which is also part of my breakthrough. So I'm going to just put those two together. When I was asked to fill in for worship today, our visitation pastor, Mark Runke, was scheduled to be the minister today, but he had a conflict, and so he had asked if I could fill in, and I said yes before I realized I was going to be camping all last week, which wouldn't have been a problem, but we had no service. We couldn't make phone calls. We had no internet. We had nothing unless we rode our bikes to the beach, which was about a mile away, and then we could check for messages or make any phone calls that we wanted to. But when I said yes to Mark, I was like, okay, what am I thinking about for this worship service? Because when you're asked to fill in for somebody, you don't necessarily have to use what the Methodist Church prints out, which is the lectionary. You don't have to follow what they say should be the scripture readings for the day. So I'm like, okay, I'm going to do what I want to do. So I was thinking the month of June, and this will be in my sermon as well, among other things, is Pride Month. And it's, to me, the whole thing with Pride is the colors. It's so colorful, it's filled with love. It is a time of joyful celebration. And so I thought of all the colors and how God has created all of these colors, but not only that, his love for us is so extravagant. We can't even imagine the kind of love that God has for us. And that's not just for us, it's for everybody, no matter who they are. Even the worst offender, God loves him. He may not know God, but God just loves everybody. So that was my breakthrough, was how extravagant, how wonderful, how colorful God's love is for us. And so with that, let's say our breakthrough prayer. Almighty God, open our eyes to the hopes and possibilities you place before the church and in our lives. Break through the barriers of our own making as we say yes to following your spirit on the path you illuminate before us. Amen. And so I've already celebrated the breakthrough. So I'm going to invite Tom up to lead us in our call to worship. A lot of the call to worship and what will be the pastoral prayer has been taken from a website called Binary Breaking Worship, which I found, and it's a website that has a lot of materials for inclusive worship. So I welcome Tom.
1: Good morning. It is good to be together in worship. Isn't Sally amazing? She's put together an entire worship service, the entire service, in the matter of a couple of weeks. And I have to confess that I am more comfortable when I have about 6 months to work on the worship service.

0: I wait. I don't.
1: So from Sally and myself, true confessions from both of us today. Please stand as you feel comfortable as we join in our call to worship responsively. Beloved community, let us draw the circle wide and draw it wider still. Each of us is here because something draws us to the divine as expressed in the person of Jesus. We come to explore what it is that draws us here. In community with neighbors who can teach us what it is that draws them here. We come with questions, struggles, doubts. We come with unique perspectives that enrich the whole community. We come in vast diversity of mind, body, being, to live into a unity that does not quell our differences, but celebrates them. We come to abide in the love of Jesus and to learn to bear good fruit that lasts. Come, let us join in worship of the God of love who teaches us what true love is. Amen. Let's join together with Mitch and Elizabeth as we sing together All the Colors of the Rainbow. The words of this song are on the screen, and I think you'll catch the melody from Elizabeth. Here we go.

as comfortable. I better say that. I want to thank everybody for singing along on a very new song where you don't have the notes in front of you. It just was wonderful. It was beautiful. And, you know, God could make sense of all of our notes and all of our words, even those that we didn't know. So thank you. During this time of prayer, it will be a little bit different today. And this also is from the Binary Breaking Worship website. So let us pray. Sisters, siblings, and brothers in Christ, though already God has gathered us together to abide as one in their unfailing love, still so many of us feel cut off, outcast, unloved. So let us pray. For those who have been cut off from their communities because of who they love, who they are, or what they believe, we pray that God's unconditional love will guide them into chosen families who cherish them as they are. Lord, in your mercy, hear our prayer. For those who feel cut off and discarded by societies that shove people aside when age, illness, or disability keeps them from fulfilling impossible standards of productivity, we pray for loved ones that honor their inherent worth and for more just laws to protect them from abuse and neglect and enable their full participation in our communities. Lord, in your mercy, hear our prayer. For those who feel cut off from their cultures, for refugees forced to flee their homelands, immigrants who leave places and people they love behind, indigenous peoples and others whose traditions are attacked and targeted for extinction, we pray for strength and courage to resist assimilation, for solidarity and resources that empower them to preserve and revitalize their cultures. Lord, in your mercy, hear our prayer. For those who feel cut off from the global community as they cry out for support, particularly for the people in countries ravaged by diseases, drought, and famine, for countries under attack from their own government, we pray for a global outcry, compassion, and action on their behalf. Lord, in your mercy, hear our prayer. O God, who gathers the outcasts and gives them places of honor, hear and respond to every prayer we lift up to you aloud or in the quiet of our hearts. We give you thanks for your faithful love. Guide us to abide in that love so that we may learn to love our fellow human beings and all your good creation with the same love you first extended to us. We offer these prayers to you as we pray together the prayer that you taught us. Our Father, who art in heaven, hallowed be thy name. Thy kingdom come, thy will be done, on earth as it is in heaven.

heaven. Give us this day our daily bread, and forgive us our trespasses as we forgive those who trespass against us. And lead us not into temptation, but deliver us from evil. For thine is the kingdom and the power and the glory forever. Amen. And now I invite Gavin to come up, and any young disciples that are here that would like to join Gavin up front for children's time.

0: Good morning. 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Is your favorite word no?
1: Sometimes.
2: A little?
0: Have you ever ignored someone that you didn't want to do something? Kind of. You know, like when, say, example, I'm like, hey, Aria, can you go clean your room? Yeah. And you pretend you're on your phone and you're like, wow, and then you walk away. Have you ever done that? Because you don't want to clean your room? At least you're honest. It is boring. Have you ever? Oh, so this morning you were in a bad mood and you weren't listening. So sometimes we get in bad moods, right? And sometimes we know what we should do, but we don't want to do it. And we kind of become stubborn, right? And we say no. I'm going to tell you about a person that's just like that. And his name is Jonah. Have you ever heard of Jonah? Have you ever heard of Jonah? You've heard of Jonah? So, I'm going to play you his favorite song. You ready to hear his favorite song? He actually sung this song when he was around. I think so. Come on. Now I can't even stop it. Hang on. So, Jonah had that very same question, should I stay or should I go? Because Jonah was a prophet, and do you know who a prophet is? I think, do you know who a prophet is? Well, a prophet is kind of a job back then where he's kind of like a messenger for God. So he would go to his people and talk to the people about God. And about everything, yeah? So, Jonah one day was in Israel, and he's like, yeah, I'm ready, God. I'm ready to be in Israel. I'm ready to listen and be there. And do you know what happened? God said, hey, I want you to go to Nineveh. And Jonah's like, what? Oops. He was so shocked that his microphone fell off. Just like that. And he's like, no, I don't want to go to Nineveh. Do you know why he didn't want to go to Nineveh? Because there were bad people there. There were people there that were really mean. Do you guys find it easy to be nice to someone that's mean to you? If I was to come over and pour a whole bucket of water on you, would it be easy to like me? Kinda. I don't know. Should we try it? No. Well, you see, Jonah said he didn't want to go to Nineveh because he didn't want God to forgive the people of Nineveh because of how they were acting. Do you know what he did? He ran away. He tried to hide from God. How silly is that? Can you hide from God? Because God is the ultimate seeker, right? I mean, you could hide in the best hiding place ever, and God's like, are you kidding? I know where you are. So all of a sudden, Jonah found a boat, and he got on a boat, and he went out to sea, and he's like, oh, phew, I don't have to deliver the message. But guess what happened? A big storm came, and all of a sudden, Jonah started to worry. He said, I wonder, is this storm here because of me? And in fact, it was, right? Because God still wanted

0: Jonah to send the message, but everyone else that was on the boat was scared. So Jonah went, hello, people. And they all looked at Jonah and said, I think this is my fault. And Jonah said, if you throw me overboard, then the storm will stop. So the people did, right? They grabbed him and they threw him overboard. And all of a sudden, the storm stopped and the boat was safe. But God didn't forget about Jonah, because this is the best part of the story. Do you know how big a whale is? Yeah, it's a fish, but it's a whale. Do you know how big it is? It's big. Do you know how smelly it is?
1: It's probably so smelly.
0: It's so smelly, right? But this whale came along and swallowed Jonah. Now, they did that to protect Jonah from the sea, so that Jonah could be safe inside the whale. Yeah, it probably smelled, but it gave Jonah some time to think, right? And then after 3 days, he got spat out, and Jonah realized, you know what? If I'm a prophet, I have to do what God wants, even if I don't. I have to clean my room, even if I don't want to clean my room. I have to listen to my mom and dad sometimes, even if I don't want to listen to my mom and dad. And Jonah realized the same thing. It's like, I have to listen to God, because God has my best interest at heart. And you see, Jonah tried to ignore God. And sometimes God will send us a storm, not to hurt us, but so that it gets our attention. Do you think the storm got Jonah's attention? Do you think the whale gobbling him up got his attention? And it might not have been nice, but sometimes God does that so that we can pause and we can pray to him, because God always has our best interest at heart, just like he has Jonah's interest at heart. So he went to Nineveh and he talked to the people, even though the people were mean. But do you know what happened? Because he did that, some of the people in Nineveh changed their ways and ended up being nice. And they might not have done that if they hadn't heard about God and all the good with God is. So this week, I want you to try to be nice to people, even if they're rude to you. You know, sometimes when I'm serving a customer at work and they're rude to me, I'm just smile and say, thank you, have a good day, because I want to be nice regardless. And that's what God wants us to do. Do you think we can do that? And today's verse is a really short one. Are you ready?
1: Yeah.
0: Okay. It is, salvation belongs to the Lord. And that means that salvation means forgiveness and a second chance. Just like Jonah got a second chance, salvation belongs to God and not us. So we don't decide who gets that second chance or not. It's God that wants us to give them a second chance. So are you ready to pray? Can we close our eyes? Dear God, thank you for loving us wherever we are. Help us to obey you, trust you, and love other people the way you do. In Jesus' name, amen. Now let's go see that wheel.
1: No.
0: No? All right.
2: In recent years, Sally and I have both joined the ranks of senior citizens who may have grown up in the United Methodist Church, or as it was known in those days, the Methodist Church, where each Sunday morning following the lectionary, we would read 5 scripture readings, one from each section of the Bible, the Law, the Prophets, the Psalms, and the Proverbs, the epistles, which are primarily Paul's letters, and then we'd end with the gospel, in which the congregation would stand for as comfortable, that is, for the reading of the gospel. Well, today, Sally has this whittled down a little bit for us to 2 scripture readings. So we'll hear from the Law, from Genesis, as well as from the gospel.

Gospel, John. And you may remain seated for the Gospel as comfortable. Okay. We're going to hear about Noah today. Genesis 9, 8 through 17. So here we go. God said to Noah and to his sons with him, I am now setting up my covenant with you, with your descendants, and with every living being with you, with the birds, with the large animals, and with all the animals of the earth, leaving the ark with you. I will set up my covenant with you so that never again will all life be cut off by floodwaters. There will never again be a flood to destroy the earth. God said, this is the symbol of the covenant that I am drawing up between me and you and every living thing with you on behalf of every future generation. I have placed my bow in the clouds. It will be the symbol of the covenant between me and the earth. When I bring clouds over the earth and the bow appears in the clouds, I will remember the covenant between me and you and every living thing among all creatures. Floodwaters will never again destroy all creatures. The bow will be in the clouds, and upon seeing it, I will remember the enduring covenant between God and every living being of all the earth's creatures. God said to Noah, this is the symbol of the covenant that I have set up between me and all the creatures of the earth. And then from John chapter 15, 12 through 17. This is my commandment. Love each other just as I have loved you. No one has greater love than to give up one's life for one's friend. You are my friends if you do what I command you. I don't call you servants any longer because my servants don't know what their master is doing. Instead, I call you friends because everything I heard from my Father, I have made known to you. You didn't choose me, but I chose you and appointed you so that you could go and produce fruit and so that your fruit could last. As a result, whatever you ask the Father in my name, he will give you. I give you these commandments so that you can love each other. This is the word of God for the people of God. Thanks be to God.

So how many here remember the advent of color TV? You can raise your hand if you want to. Kind of shows our age. We had a neighbor where I lived that purchased the very first color TV on our block. It was quite exciting. These people were quite generous and invited all the neighbors over on a Sunday evening so that we could watch the beginning of the wonderful world of Disney. You know, with the fireworks behind the castle. And it was amazing in color. It was something my family had never seen before. And quite honestly, I remember thinking, my world's never gonna be the same. But I went back home to the black and white TV. Anyway, I spent a lot of time thinking about what I was going to say today, more so than any other sermon that I've put together. And I know I said I only take like a couple weeks, but I think about what I'm gonna say and I procrastinate. I usually end up writing my sermons like 2 days before I'm gonna speak and then, but anyway. But I feel like I might need a disclaimer for my sermon today. People here or listening online might not agree with everything I have to say, and that's okay. But I think what I want to do is perhaps challenge some of our thinking, or maybe look at God's love for all of us from a different light. June, the month of June, among other things, is Dairy Month, National PTSD Awareness Month, Alzheimer's and Brain Health Awareness Month, and it's also LGBTQ+ Pride Month. Yesterday, Beaver Dam celebrated

Pride Month. It was the fifth annual Pride Festival here in Beaver Dam with all kinds of activities downtown. It's always very colorful. It's a time of joy. It is a community party. And it's not just the LGBTQ plus population that enjoys these festivities, but there are many families and friends that also come and enjoy the family-friendly activities that are taking place. When you're there, you just feel the love. In our scripture readings this morning, we heard about rainbows, a covenant, a commandment, and love. I'm going to take some time to hopefully connect all of these things within the context of our faith, hopefully in words that we find unifying. Have you noticed just how colorful our lives are? I was thinking about that at the recent Chalk the River Walk event that was part of Peony Fest, and it was sponsored by our church with lots of other help from the community. And each artist didn't receive just a small box of chalk. They each received a box of 72 colors that were all just so rich and beautiful. I was actually jealous when I saw them. But the artists took these boxes of chalk and they drew creations, they blended, and they made so many other colors with these 72 colors that they started with. It was amazing. So I'm going to go way back, over 100 years ago. In 1903, Binney and Smith created the first box of crayons, and they sold it for 5 cents. It contained 8 colors. They were red, orange, yellow, green, blue, violet, brown, and black. And then in 1958, they expanded to the 64-color box that included a sharpener built right into the box. How many here remember that box of crayons? And when I was in school, only the rich kids had that 64-color box. I had the 24-color box. But I remember those kids that my husband had the 64-color box. Yep. But my mom said 24 colors was good enough. So anyway, we were camping this last week near Niagara, Wisconsin. I don't know if you know where that is. It's up in northwest Wisconsin, just a few miles from the Upper Michigan border. And oftentimes, I found myself thinking about this sermon because I hadn't yet written it. I'd only been thinking about it, but I'd only been asked like a week prior to that to do today's service. But anyway, I thought, well, when we get there, I can work on my sermon and do a little research and things like that. Well, we got there. We had no internet service. We did not even have phone service. We had to ride our bicycles to the beach, which was about a mile away. And then every night we would check our phones for messages and we call our grandkids to make sure everything was good with them. But we would watch the sunset and then we'd ride our bikes back to the campsite. But this is what was on my mind all week. God created all the colors that are. There are colors we don't even have names for. And perhaps it's because they are just so beautiful, there are no names that are good enough for them. We saw a sunset our first night of camp that had so many shades of reds, oranges, yellows, purples, just every color, yellows. It was amazing. And I could not describe that. I took a picture of it, but I couldn't describe it to you because I just don't think there are words. Anyway, our opening hymn this morning, and I found this hymn before I left on our vacation, and I knew it was going to be a difficult thing for our congregation to sing because nobody had ever heard it before. Well, some people had heard it before, but I had never heard it before, but the words had exactly what I wanted to say today. And it started out, "All the colors of the rainbow live unseen in daily light.
But there's

splendors find expression when released to human sight. Because how many of us are just always in amazement when we see a rainbow? How many, I mean, I stop everything and I go look at it because it's, to me, it is just an amazing thing. So the song goes on. So the church reveals most beauty where diversity is real, breadth of race and class and gender, room for doubt and space to heal. And this leads me to our second scripture reading, which was from John. And in this reading, we were given a commandment that we love one another just as Jesus loves us. We aren't asked to love those that we agree with only or those that are easy to love, but we are commanded to love everyone, even those we don't agree with, but we are asked, or rather commanded, to love everyone of every race, every creed, every generation, no matter what their political stance is or even who they love. We are, I'll repeat it again, commanded to love one another. The United Methodist Church's vision and motto since 2001 has been open hearts, open minds, open doors. It is a message of radical hospitality and inclusive grace. Open hearts, expressing compassion, unconditional love, and the welcoming example of Jesus Christ. Open minds, embracing thoughtful inquiry, continuous learning, and diverse perspectives without judgment. Open doors, actively tearing down barriers so that absolutely everyone feels safe, included, and valued. So as members of the United Methodist Church, or people that are sitting here in a United Methodist Church this morning, I ask you, do you have an open heart and the unconditional love of Jesus? Do you have an open mind, willing to learn and expand your perspectives of diverse populations? And are you working daily to tear down any and all barriers so that everyone feels safe, included, and valued? It's easy to be open and loving when you're here at worship, but what about when we leave the building? Do you take that openness outside of the walls of our church? And also, as I was considering what I was going to say today, I was thinking about our stained glass windows and how wonderfully colored they are. And as everything really points spiritually, all of the colors have spiritual meaning. So I invite you to look at the stained glass windows as I read the colors and let you know what they mean spiritually. Red. Divine love and the atoning blood of Jesus. Orange, the fire of God's Spirit and bold deliverance. Yellow, faith tried by fire, divine joy. Green, spiritual growth, fresh beginnings, flourishing in God's grace. Blue, points to heaven and the presence of the Holy Spirit. Indigo or sapphire, God's commandments, heavenly clarity. Violet, a sign of priestly or pastoral calling. Brown, humility, human fragility, seasons of weariness that prepare us for renewal. And black, sin and death, but also the fertile soil where resurrection begins. And white, righteousness, victory, joy.

the radiance of saints and angels in the presence of God. All the colors. And if God created so many colors and so many shades and hues in a huge spectrum, wouldn't he also have created everything in a huge and unfathomable spectrum as well? Plants, animals, insects, even people. After all, we're all unique. And if God did indeed create all of this individuality and uniqueness, these are gifts to us. And as children of God, we are asked to care for all of the gifts in all of the ways that they come into our lives. Let us remember to keep our hearts, minds, and doors open to express the love that Jesus has shown to us, and always be in wonder of the extravagant and colorful love that God has shown to us. There's a song in our hymnal, and it's called Draw the Circle Wide. And I wanted to have it as our final hymn this morning, but we had one hard song in the beginning, and I was encouraged not to have a hard song at the end too. But the words to this song I wanted to include in our service today, and it's draw the circle wide, draw it wider still. Let this be our song, no one stands alone. Standing side by side, draw the circle wide. So my prayer is that you'll draw your circle wide and with all the colors. Whether you're using chalk, crayons, paints, pencils, or any other number of ways to color, color your world with magnificence. Fill it with color and fill it with love. And it all begins with you. Amen. And now Elizabeth will offer us a time of reflective music. Thank you.

Thank you, Elizabeth. Every one of us everywhere can say and feel in our hearts, yes, Jesus loves me. We worship a God who calls us into the future with boldness, passion, and curiosity. May we continue moving forward with God's grace guiding our path. Be sure to check out your bulletin for all the events and opportunities with Trinity Church in the next few weeks. Invite a friend to join in the fun. Mark your calendar then for July 12th when we welcome Trinity's new pastor, Reverend Joel Serta Werner, during the worship service. Then please stick around after worship on the 12th as we throw a welcome celebration in Fellowship Hall. Speaking of Reverend Joel, our Trinity trivia question this month asked what our previous pastor Eric and our incoming Reverend Joel have in common. The answer is a pet. They both have pets. Check back next week for July's trivia question. Okay. I'd also invite you to consider supporting the ministry of Trinity Church through your financial gifts. 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You make this ministry possible. Let's now praise God for all the blessings we've been given and offer this week. Please stand as you feel comfortable as we sing our song of praise.

Let's join together in our prayer of dedication. God the gatherer, God the grafter, God the weaver of our many threads into a colorful whole in which no color drowns out any other, and all have their role in the tapestry. Receive these gifts we offer today and open us to your presence. Pour them like rain into the cracked soil of parched souls in need. Seep into the hopes and dreams of all who receive these gifts. Let them be nourishing rain in desert places, the night's relief among sunburned sands, revitalizing us and all they will touch as we celebrate the way you will use them in your world. Amen. Our closing song this morning, They'll Know We Are Christians by Our Love, number 2223 in the black hymnal, words on the screen as well. Let's continue.

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0: 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And all God's people say, amen. Amen.
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4: Chance for storms this afternoon, otherwise overcast skies. Daytime highs approaching 81. Southeasterly winds 10 to 15 miles per hour. Cloudy skies expected again tonight. Slight chance of thunderstorms. Lows dip down to about 70. Sunshine mixed with clouds at times. Tomorrow, high temperatures reach up to 93. I'm meteorologist Jennifer Wojcicki on 95.3 WBEV, powered by Daily Dodge. Right now, 77.
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7: Here it is. 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Throw across the diamond. Yes, in time. Checks his runners. Here's the pitch. Fly ball, left field.
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2: I'm Mike Dubusky. Four people are dead in Kentucky, officials say, amid a weekend of severe rain and flash flooding. Governor Andy Beshear has put the whole state under a state of emergency, and evacuation orders were issued yesterday for parts of Bullitt County, where a dam could possibly fail. Some positive movement on the wildfires in Utah, with fire officials now saying they've made enough progress on the Iron Fire that they can start tackling some of the other blazes raging in that state. Brad Mielek is the operations section chief for one of the crews battling that blaze.
3: Over the next shift or so, we'll be starting to pare down a lot of resources on the Iron Fire and ship them down to the Cherry Fire.
2: Meanwhile, the Cottonwood Fire has now burnt through over 90,000 acres and remains 0% contained. The U.S. and Iran traded more fire overnight, with both Kuwait and Bahrain condemning the latest strikes from Iran, retaliation for earlier U.S. strikes. This is ABC News.
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6: Chance for storms this afternoon. Otherwise, overcast skies. Daytime highs approaching 81. Southeasterly winds 10 to 15 miles per hour. Cloudy skies expected again. Tonight, slight chance of thunderstorms. Lows dip down to about 70. Sunshine mixed with clouds at times. Tomorrow, high temperatures reach up to 93. I'm meteorologist Jennifer Wojcicki on 95.3 WBEV, powered by Daily Dodge. Right now, 77.

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2: After a victory in Game 1 for the Brewers, the Cubs even the series last night. 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
2: Here it is, and a ground ball, left side, backhanded by Ortiz. Throw across the diamond! Yes, in time! Checks his runners, here's the pitch. Fly ball, left field. Hap on the warning track, Hap at the wall! It's gone! Andrew Vaughn ties it in the bottom of the first inning with a three-run homer!
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4: This is Rich Eisen.

0: on at the end. And then he got in the situation, and guess what he's doing? He's holding on at the end because, again, he can, and it's what he wants to do. 888-SAY-ESPN, 888-729-3776. Let's go to Jason from Houston. Jason, what's one athlete? Who's one athlete you would love to see play one more time?
1: Well, being from the great state of Texas, I actually have two, but one of them has a twist and a little controversial. I would have loved to have seen Roger Clemens pitch for University of Texas baseball. Because I grew up watching baseball and growing up in Austin, like, that was the team, that was the thing, you know, it was UT baseball. And him pitching back in 83 was magnificent. And then I also have to say Nolan Ryan, because just what he did with the baseball, and then also the two, you know, great images, you know, Texas nostalgia of him and Ventura, that's where I go.
0: I mean, as great, it's crazy because as great as Nolan Ryan was, most no-hitters ever, all those strikeouts, he pitched forever. At least for me, the first thing I think of a Nolan Ryan is having Robin Ventura in a headlock and just knocking him out after Ventura decided to charge the mound after he was hit by Ryan.
2: You know what, though? Maybe that's something that brings up emotion in you. And I would love to see one more headlock. We need more. Let's bring it back. Maybe it's not even about the performance.
0: And I don't even know how old Nolan Ryan was at that. He was over 40, though. And for Robin Ventura at that point to, like, go out to the mound and just get his butt whooped by a 40-plus-year-old, it's hilarious.
2: But there's your answer. Why you're still doing it, right? Because you still have that much passion. Why are you going to keep playing? Why are you going to keep doing it? Because I'm willing to put somebody in a headlock because I'm that competitive.
0: Yeah, you come charge the mound, you mess with the bull, you get the horns when you're charging out there after Nolan Ryan. You can always join the conversation here on ESPN Radio by calling us at 888-SAY-ESPN, 888-729-3776. One athlete you would love to see play one more time. Gabby, quickly, what was yours again? The athlete you would want to see one more time?
2: Well, do we go with the answer that alienates all, does the opposite of what we're trying to do here, which is make people feel included. That's Michelle Kwan and Diana Taurasi.
0: Yeah, again, I think those are two really good answers. I went with Pedro Martinez just because, again, his brilliance on the mound, especially those first few years with the Red Sox, like just unbelievable.
2: Phenomenal.
0: In the middle of the steroid era, and he's still just that dominant. Coming up next, we head into the WNBA. Talk a little W. The number one, number two overall pick squaring off right now. That's next on Game Day on ESPN Radio.
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5: Here's a look at your weatherology forecast. Chance of thunderstorms this afternoon, otherwise overcast skies. Daytime highs approaching 81, southeasterly winds 10 to 15 miles per hour. Slight chance of thunderstorms tonight, lows level off around 70, cloudy skies expected. A blend of clouds and sun tomorrow, high of 93. I'm meteorologist Jennifer Wojcicki on 1430 ESPN Beaver Dam. Right now, it's 77 degrees.
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5: I'm Ed Benkin. We start with news from the NBA. According to ESPN, Shams Charania, the Hornets are trading Miles Bridges, a 2029 first-round pick, and a 2027 second-round pick to the Suns in exchange for Grayson Allen, Royce O'Neal, and a 2033 first-round pick. The teams have yet to make this official. It's another busy Sunday of baseball, and the Mets continue life with their new manager. They are trailing the Phillies 3-0 in the rubber game of their series as they play in the fifth inning. Also, the Mariners shutting out the Guardians in the 4-3-0. Tigers lead the Astros 2-0 in the fifth. Rays looking for their fifth in a row, leading the Diamondbacks 3-0. Tampa is tied in a virtual tie with the Yankees for first of the AL East. Tonight, the Yankees try to avoid a sweep at the hands of the Red Sox. That game will be on ESPN Radio with our coverage from Fenway Park getting underway at 6:30 Eastern. To soccer, the first round of 32 contests is about to get underway between Canada and South Africa. In the WNBA at the half, the Lynx lead the Wings 45-29. Meanwhile, there's been plenty of talk about officiating since the Alyssa Thomas suspension. Athletic writer Annie Constable was on ESPN Radio saying there are questions about league transparency.
6: We've seen flagrant twos called a day late, and players have not been suspended a game. So when it comes to Alyssa Thomas, it leads to kind of this space for speculation.
5: Tonight on ESPN, it'll be the Valkyries playing host to the Liberty. They will tip off at 7 Eastern. In golf, final round of the Travelers Championship, Victor Hovland still has the lead, one stroke ahead of Scottie Scheffler.
7: Hey, it's Evan Cohen. Coming up Monday, my favorite part of the NBA season is here. 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It's Unsportsmanlike, 6 a.m. Eastern, right here on ESPN Radio, ESPN2, and ESPNU.

0: It's another busy weekend around the world of sports, and this is Game Day. Game Day.
1: Going to get into some NBA news here shortly. Again, earlier today, Shams Charania reporting that the Hornets are trading Miles Bridges and a 2029 first-round pick, along with a 2027 second-round pick, to the Suns for Grayson Allen, Royce O'Neal, a 2033 first-round pick as well, according to Shams Charania. So we'll get into that in just a little bit here on Game Day, ESPN Radio, ESPN App, Sirius XM, Channel 80. I'm Gabe Neitzel, along with Gabby Lucevero. 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William Contreras, Brewers catcher, played

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1: Here's a look at your weatherology forecast. Slight chance for storms this afternoon. Otherwise, cloudy skies expected. Daytime highs approaching 81. Winds out of the southeast 10 to 15 miles per hour. Chance of thunderstorms tonight. Lows level off around 70. Cloudy skies. Sunshine mixed with clouds at times. Tomorrow, slight chance for showers. Daytime highs approaching 93. I'm meteorologist Jennifer Wojcicki on 1430 ESPN Beaver Dam. Currently, it's 76 degrees.
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0: into center field for a base hit. Yelich around third. He will score, and the Brewers on the board first. 1-0 Crew as Terang found the golden snitch. Yelich rips one fair inside the bag down the first baseline. Yelich turns first. He's on his way to second. He's in with a stand-up double to get the Brewers offense off and running from Wrigley.
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0: 27, that's fine. But you almost have to start over. And I, you know, to me, you had the momentum. So why would you jeopardize that momentum? And I thought this was a team. Look, it was a play-in team. I thought it was a team because if I look at the East, I mean, I know the Pistons are going to be there. I know the Celtics are going to be there. I know the Knicks are going to be there. Other than those three teams and maybe Miami, I like Miami now, right, as maybe a number four. I'm looking at Charlotte. I was looking at Charlotte perhaps at a number five, number six, solidified in the playoffs, not in the play-in. Now, Andre, I'm not so sure.
1: Yeah, you know, they've done a calculus on kind of modifying their style of play to really lean into the three-point game. And we've seen there be some success when the Celtics won the championship a couple years ago. Three-pointers were their life. But we've also seen it, you know, go the other way. When the threes aren't falling, then the team can struggle if you don't have backups that can, or not a backup plan where you create some mid-range looks, you create some looks going through the rim. I don't see a lot of diversity in the skill sets that the Hornets now have on offense. So yeah, we'll see. I just briefly on the draft picks front, I do think it's a little bit deceptive. There was a lot of smoke. It was like, well, three first round pick swaps, three second round picks. Well, when all is said and done, they traded LaMelo for Naz Reid and a 2033 first rounder. Everything else, the pick swaps might not amount to anything, and it's second rounders. So I don't know that the picks were a huge part of what they got back. I think it just kind of looks better to be able to put that all on the screen and feel like you got more for it.
0: He is, of course, Andre Snellings. Follow him on X at Professor DRZ. I'm Donald Ware. You can follow me on X at DWare1. Coming up next, is there a light at the end of the tunnel with the Jaylen Brown Celtics situation? 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
5: This relationship is over. How many times is Brad Stevens and the Boston Celtics going to give Jaylen Brown a hug with the knife in his back?
6: As soon as the Heat were chosen as the destination for Giannis, the Celtics phone started ringing because everybody in the league was aware that Jaylen Brown was available.
7: It's not a thing where they don't want you at all. It's just to get better. You are the best option to shop around.

0: already made some comments that suggested that maybe he was ready to have his own team. So I don't think the Celtics are or would be trying to trade him because his plus minus numbers aren't that great. I think it's they wanted to try to bring in a better player, and now they have to deal with the consequences of that effort is that they may have to move on from Jaylen Brown.
1: Yeah, very well said. To me, the only trade, and I know we're going to get into this a little bit more later on, that would have made sense would have been Giannis going to the Celtics for Jaylen Brown. He's Andre Snellings. I'm Donald Ware. It's primetime right here on ESPN Radio. Coming up next is the U.S. men's national team a lock to win their round of 32 game against Bosnia. This is primetime on ESPN Radio, the ESPN app, and SiriusXM Channel 80.
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4: Here's a look at your weatherology forecast. Chance of thunderstorms this afternoon. Otherwise, cloudy skies expected. Daytime highs approaching 81. Southeasterly winds 10 to 20 miles per hour. Chance of thunderstorms tonight. Lows level off around 70. Cloudy skies expected. Partly cloudy skies tomorrow. Slight chance for showers. High of 93. I'm meteorologist Jennifer Wojcicki on 1430 ESPN Beaver Dam. Currently 74.
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0: insurance with the doctor, Andre Snellings. Donald Ware with you. And when you're talking about the NBA and you're talking about NBA free agency, this has been sort of the deal the last couple of years. All roads lead back to LeBron James. Where will LeBron James end up? Gary Washburn, Boston Globe national NBA writer, joined us on game night last night and talked about the Lakers' need to figure out a way to bring LeBron back.
1: I think the best place for him is to stay in L.A. I still think he's a great player. You know, you could rank him. I don't think it's fair to rank LeBron at this point in terms of, well, he's a top 30 player. Obviously, he obviously was a number one player for so many years, whatever you want to rank him. But that guy's such a basketball savant. He's such a great player in terms of getting the guys playing that point forward, knocking down a three, getting to the rim, doing what he does, even at age 41. But the Lakers can really use him. The question is the money, and the question is the priority. Is LeBron's pride going to take taking a league minimum or taking $6 million or taking someone's mid-level? I mean, that's really a step down, right? I could see 25, 30 million, but 8, 10? I just don't see that from a guy who has obviously for years

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0: think it's been Expendables 1, 2, and 3. So, you know, if LeBron went to Golden State and it felt like it was working, I'm not of the opinion that this is it for LeBron. Like, it could be. He could retire right now, or he could sign a one-year deal. But I don't know that LeBron couldn't play for another two or three seasons. And so, yeah, to your point, if he went there to Golden State, potentially he and Curry, you know, could kind of sunset their careers together. And if a Jimmy Butler comes back and some of their other younger players, like, they have a lot of role players. And they have Kristaps Porzingis, which is easy to forget because Porzingis is hurt so often. But, you know, if it was a fifth, we'd all be drunk. But if he was ever healthy for, you know, the majority of a season, he's still a high-quality NBA player.
1: Yeah, and check this out. Even let's talk briefly about Kristaps, right? That run that the Celtics made, a lot of that had to do with Porzingis, right? So again, you're right in terms of his health. If he's healthy, and sort of as part of that run, he was injured also. But the times he was healthy, like, he was really, really good with Boston. So you're right. He's still part of that equation as well. You know, I'm interested in getting your thoughts. I mentioned James Harden. He's got the player option. We've seen James Harden over the years probably going to decline it, trying to get, you know, a better deal. I mean, where do you think James Harden would be the best? What would be the best fit for James Harden?
0: The Cleveland Cavaliers. I think that, I mean, you know, I don't know if Harden is going to opt out and try to get a longer deal. You know, good luck to that man. But I feel like he's made a habit of burning bridges over the last half decade to where if he does opt out, I don't know how many more teams are trying to just voluntarily jump on that merry-go-round with, like, okay, yeah, we're going to sign him, and then in a year he's going to want to move on. I think that, you know, where he is should be where he's at, and, you know, he has to make the best business decision for him. But that contract he's got now seems pretty nice. I would be curious to see if he could replicate that, but for longer, somewhere else.
1: Yeah, no doubt about it. The Cavaliers losing in the way in which he played. It was just, he was bad. And that's really putting it mildly. He's Andre Snellings. I'm Donald Ware. It's prime time. Coming up, could the Charlotte Hornets be setting their sights on a disgruntled superstar? This is prime time on ESPN Radio, the ESPN app, and SiriusXM Channel 80.
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4: Here's a look at your weatherology forecast. Chance of thunderstorms tonight, otherwise overcast skies. Lows of aloft around 70. Winds out of the southeast, 8 to 15 miles per hour. A mix of clouds and sun tomorrow. Slight chance of rain showers. High temperatures reach up to 93. Mainly clear skies tomorrow night, 74. I'm meteorologist Jennifer Wojcicki on 1430 ESPN Beaver Dam. Currently 75.
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6: There are now seven massive wildfires in Utah. That's 200,000-plus acres on fire, with the only containment occurring at the Iron Fire, now controlled enough so people are returning home in Eureka, Mammoth, and Silver City. Colorado's governor is mourning three firefighters who died in the Snyder Fire, still burning on the border with Utah. A man was dragged out to sea and killed by a crocodile in front of the Marriott Hotel in Puerto Vallarta. Mexican officials recovered the body of this 28-year-old victim the next morning. A Texas boy attacked by a shark in the Bahamas credits his brother Jack for keeping him alive.
7: I definitely consider him as my hero as he stopped bleeding and saved my life.
6: 12-year-old Parker Roll says Jack pulled off his own swimsuit and wrapped it around Parker's leg for the 60-mile boat ride to the nearest hospital. The family was on an excursion to swim with the sharks and thought that they were among normally docile nurse sharks. Then an 8 to 10-foot long reef shark latched onto Parker's leg. Ukraine is bringing the pain to Moscow after five punishing years of enduring attacks from Russia. Vladimir Putin today acknowledging a fuel shortage due to strikes by Ukraine by drone. The website that tracks missing people in Venezuela lists more than 50,000 unaccounted for. Crews searching mountains of debris from the earthquakes are finding body after body, death toll now at 1,450. But today, a father and son were pulled out alive 4 days after the quakes. Wayne Cabot, ABC News.
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1: Chance of thunderstorms tonight. Otherwise, cloudy skies expected. Lows dip down to about 68. Southeasterly winds 8 to 15 miles per hour. Slight chance of rain showers tomorrow. Daytime highs approaching 93. Sunshine mixed with clouds at times. Mainly clear tomorrow night. Lows around 74. I'm meteorologist Jennifer Wojcicki on 95.3 WBEV. 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Right now, 75.
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4: Chance of thunderstorms tonight. Otherwise, cloudy skies expected. Lows dip down to about 68. Southeasterly winds 8 to 15 miles per hour. Slight chance of rain showers tomorrow. Daytime highs approaching 93. Sunshine mixed with clouds at times. Mainly clear tomorrow night. Lows around 74. I'm meteorologist Jennifer Wojcicki on 95.3 WBEV. 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Right now, 75.
5: 2-1 is a liner back up the middle and it is

0: field for a base hit. Yelich around third. He will score, and the Brewers on the board first. 1-0 Crew as Terang found the golden snitch. Yelich rips one fair inside the bag down the first baseline. Yelich turns first. He's on his way to second. He's in with a stand-up double to get the Brewers offense off and running from Wrigley.
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0: Canada stays alive in its first knockout match victory in the World Cup, beating South Africa 1-0 today in a tense match at SoFi Stadium, L.A. When Wimbledon starts tomorrow, some of the top earners will be protesting. Players say that their share of the revenue is about a seventh of what the tournament hauls in and less than it was 10 years ago, even after Wimbledon increased the prize pot 20%. Leading the protest, tennis number one Jannik Sinner, who earned nearly $20 million last year. Seven-time champ Novak Djokovic says he's going to stay neutral on this. And seven-time champ Serena Williams is back at singles play. After 4 years away, the big question, says ESPN analyst, tennis great Patrick McEnroe.
7: Does she have the same power on the serve? She was known for the greatest serve in the history of women's tennis. And I think the most important thing, particularly early on in the tournament here, is the footwork and her ability to move on this surface, because that's always important for any player.
0: The military is searching for a Marine who went missing during a training exercise Thursday. Off the coast of Southern California, the Marine was reported missing from the USS Anchorage. People taking GLP-1 medications for type 2 diabetes may be more likely to develop problems with their smell and taste, up to and including a complete loss of smell and taste. Details in the Journal of the American Medical Association. Mel Brooks, 100 today. 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
9: Chance of thunderstorms tonight. Otherwise, cloudy skies expected. Lows dip down to about 68. Southeasterly winds 8 to 15 miles per hour. Slight chance of rain showers tomorrow. Daytime highs approaching 93. Sunshine mixed with clouds at times. Mainly clear tomorrow night. Lows around 74. I'm meteorologist Jennifer Wojcicki on 95.3 WBEV. 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Right now, 74.
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1: all week long.
2: Yes.
0: Hey, welcome to the show. We're live and local somewhere in Beaverham. It's Sunday night. We're here till 9 o'clock. I'm Jeff.
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0: Welcome to another episode of the All-Star Request Show on a guaranteed bell-ringing night. How do I know that? Well, we're 10 songs away from a milestone.
2: That's right.
0: How big is that milestone?
2: Only 10 songs, and then we will be at 10,900.
0: All right.
2: Requested songs.
0: So you get your bell rung, and I know a guy with a prize closet that's got Summerfest tickets. So we might offer the winner Summerfest tickets. There's your incentive to call in. So we're 10 songs away. So here we go. Hey, all sorts of music is accepted. So are fake names on this show. We only give the phone number out during the show. We don't post it on social media. You won't find it on the internet anywhere. Well, you might, but if we find it, we're going to take it down.
2: Because
0: right
2: right.
0: That's how we are. That's old school radio at to the ninth. So what is that semi-secret number that a lot of people know?
2: It's 1-920-3-4-4-5-2-8-3.
0: All right, we're seated and smiling, and there are some songs on the request list, but yeah, we'll slide you in. We won't make you wait until 8:45 for your songs, that's for sure. We run them through way too fast. All right, I think that was Dave Burkhart that requested that one.
2: Yes.
0: So we're going to make it a double shot. David Clayton Thomas passing away last week at the age of 84. The powerhouse Canadian voice behind Blood, Sweat, and Tears. Also got California Dreamin' by the Mamas and the Papas.
2: That's going out to the congregation.
0: All right, the Schwinn Stingray fan congregation at their Sunday night with four Bose 901s meeting. So we're off to a good start, but we could use some help. We got to program this thing till 9 o'clock at 95.3 WWE.

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1: That was for the congregation.
0: All right, and coming up, we got Matchbox 20, Rob Thomas.
1: For Dale.
0: For Dale, and hard-working farmer Tony threw us a loop this week. He's a monkey advisor, and he's got a couple other songs that he rotates as well.
1: Mm-hmm. Yeah.
0: What is that guy's name? Anyway, doesn't matter. he actually asked for a new Rolling Stones song, so we don't have the new album yet, but we do have the second to the newest one, Hackney Diamonds. And they did a duet with Lady Gaga. Sweet
1: good.
0: Sounds of Heaven. So that's coming up as well, so don't go anywhere. What is that real world number?
1: It's 1-920-344-5283.
0: Give us a call. Fake names are not only accepted on the show, they're encouraged. 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

0: Matchbox 20 in Real World. I misspoke before, Lulu. I said we were going to play Sweet Sounds of Heaven from the second to the newest Rolling Stones album in that set. But I forgot, we've got to pay some bills first.
1: That's right.
0: You've got it locked on your hometown station and your home of the Columbus Family Dental Mystery Player of the Game, which here's your inside radio for this week. Jeff Hall on the save. Yeah, I discovered to my horror this afternoon that, let's just say that was coming up red on the sheet where it wasn't going to play. And that's kind of an important thing to play twice during the game, because otherwise Wade Bates wouldn't know what to say to his massive morning audience. And Wade, being out of town for 2 weeks, it didn't pay to call him. So I went up the ladder, and I said, well, you know, if Wade would have been around for the last 2 weeks, he'd be getting this phone call. But yeah, so it was all good. The team at Good Karma Brands, I mean, I can't say enough. I mean, even on an emergency Sunday, they are there for you. When Action Central breaks down, we break in. That's so there's your inside radio for this week. Kills Omar on the save. Anyway, all right, we'll be back with the Rolling Stones.

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0: That's a good one. I like that one. We play that during the day quite a bit. KT Tunstall and Suddenly I See.
1: That's going out to Jennifer and Randolph.
0: And Sweet Sounds of Heaven, Rolling Stones, going out to hardworking farmer Tony, GTO driver, usually a monkey advisor. But, yeah, Rolling Stones.
1: Mm-hmm.
0: All right. We are working diligently on getting some new albums here at the ranch. I'm just a little behind the eight ball. We've got a new Rolling Stone ones to check out. Paul McCartney has a new album out that's highly acclaimed. And I do have a very hungry overnight show called The Insomnia Show that burns through music like you'd never believe because the calendar keeps that show on track.
1: All right.
0: Enough cross promotion for one segment here. Let's get the news from ABC. When we come back, we've got Psychedelic Furs and Love My Way.
1: That's going out to Barbie.
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7: Nothing runs like a train.
8: Chance of thunderstorms tonight. Otherwise, cloudy skies expected. Lows dip down to about 68. Southeasterly winds 8 to 15 miles per hour. Slight chance of rain showers tomorrow. Daytime highs approaching 93. Sunshine mixed with clouds at times. Mainly clear tomorrow night. Lows around 74. I'm meteorologist Jennifer Vujcicki on 95.3 WBEV. 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Right now, 74.
9: The two best things in life are great sleep from slumber.

0: right, that is Annie Lennox doing a Clash song.
1: Yeah.
0: And sometimes I like remakes of songs better than the original.
1: Mm-hmm.
0: Clash does a great job on it, but Annie just knocks it out of the park.
1: Yeah, she does. You never would have thought that she would pick that song, but she knocks it out.
0: That's for sure. All right, when we come back, we got Louis Armstrong and What a Wonderful World.
1: That is going out in memory of my cousin Elaine for her birthday yesterday from her sister Linda Lee.
0: And we also got another off the beaten path tune, Somewhere Over the Rainbow. Not Judy Garland, not Dorothy. It's Ray Charles and Johnny Mathis from the Genius Loves Company album.
1: Yeah, that's going out to Randolph.
0: Yeah, we're going to inject a little class into the joint to wrap up the hour. What is the number to help us program next hour?
1: It's 1-920-344-5283.
0: We're seated and smiling. We're here till 9 o'clock. 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Send us a text. 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

0: 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From hitches to ratchet straps and everything in between, we've got all your hauling needs covered. 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